0: would have the right to request that private sector companies delete their personal information.
1: Using that new right, Canadians will have a practical way to fight back against harmful deepfakes. They will have more power to require companies to delete personal information they should no longer hold. And they'll have more control over the digital trail that companies build about them.
0: This is private sector companies delete their personal information.
1: Using that new right, Canadians will have a practical way to fight back against harmful deepfakes. They will have more power to require companies to delete personal information.

0: some limits on who can apply for Canadian citizenship based on lineage. But immigration lawyer Amandeep Hire says one of his clients was told by immigration to turn over their citizenship certificate. His client says they were told their application didn't cite proof of Canadian family from original sources or explain why the original documents were not provided. Canada's ambassador to the United States says he's optimistic about the future of the two countries' trading relationship. He spoke at a Toronto business audience and told them to try to avoid panic around the Canada-US-Mexico agreement on trade. Ambassador Mark Wiseman says U.S. Trade Representative Jameson Greer has mentioned the U.S. wants to preserve the pillars of CUSMA. Wiseman says ironing out the disagreements on things like softwood lumber and dairy products is in the best interest of both countries. Quebec's domestic security minister says he will appoint someone to oversee the investigation into a group of Montreal police officers accused of racism. Calls for an independent investigation have been mounting after 16 officers were accused of discrimination and racism. Minister Ian Lefernier says the Observer will report to him and ensure the ongoing investigation is being properly carried out. He says another police force or the province's police watchdog could be called to take over, depending on the Observer's conclusions. And Cineplex is raising the prices of its CineClub memberships for the first time since launching the program.
1: Starting July 15th, the cinema chain will start charging customers $10.99 per month for monthly memberships and $120.89 per year for annual memberships. Along with the increase, Cineplex is changing the number of CinePlus points that CineClub members receive when they redeem movie tickets. It's also altering how members can use the program for event screenings. Cineplex spokesperson Michelle Saba says the changes will help keep the program sustainable. Diana Mussina, The Canadian Press.
0: This is The Canadian Press. In sports, Egypt is still looking for its first World Cup win after playing to a 1-1 draw with Belgium today in Seattle. Egypt entered halftime with the lead on a goal from midfielder Am Ashour, but an own goal in the second half saved Belgium from an upset. Egypt is now 0-5-3 all time at soccer's biggest showcase. The NHL is beginning an investigation into Mike Babcock's resignation as coach of the Columbus Blue Jackets in September 2023 before he coached a game for them. The Associated Press reports the Players Association requested the investigation last week after word emerged that the Edmonton Oilers were interested in hiring Babcock. A couple of players from the Norwegian team that shocked Canada in the bronze medal game of the World Hockey Championship have signed entry-level contracts with Canadian NHL teams. The Toronto Maple Leafs signed 18-year-old forward Tinus Luke Koblar, who had 6 goals and 3 assists at the tournament. The Ottawa Senators inked forward Eslid Bakke Olsen. From the Canadian Press, I'm John Kennedy.
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0: Now this update from the Canadian Press. The Liberal government has introduced a long-awaited bill that would recognize privacy as a fundamental right of all Canadians and set higher standards for organizations when they manage children's data. Artificial Intelligence Minister Evan Solomon says under the legislation, Canadians would have the right to request private sector companies delete their personal information. Ottawa is directing some people who received citizenship by descent to surrender their certificates. Changes made last year removed some limits on who can apply for Canadian citizenship based on lineage, but immigration lawyers say clients are being told by immigration to turn over citizenship certificates if their application didn't cite proof of Canadian family or explain why original documents were not provided. Canada's ambassador to the United States says he's optimistic about the future of the two countries' trading relationship. Ambassador Mark Wiseman says the U.S. Trade Representative Jameson Greer has mentioned that the U.S. wants to preserve the key pillars of the CUSMA agreement. From the Canadian Press, I'm John Kennedy.
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0: Now this update from the Canadian Press. The Liberal government has introduced a long-awaited bill that would recognize privacy as a fundamental right of all Canadians and set higher standards for organizations when they manage children's data. Artificial Intelligence Minister Evan Solomon says under the legislation, Canadians would have the right to request private sector companies delete their personal information. Ottawa is directing some people who received citizenship by descent to surrender their certificates. Changes made last year removed some limits on who can apply for Canadian citizenship based on lineage, but immigration lawyers say clients are being told by immigration to turn over citizenship certificates if their application didn't cite proof of Canadian family or explain why original documents were not provided. Canada's ambassador to the United States says he's optimistic about the future of the two countries' trading relationship. Ambassador Mark Wiseman says the U.S. Trade Representative Jameson Greer has mentioned that the U.S. wants to preserve the key pillars of the CUSMA agreement. From the Canadian Press, I'm John Kennedy.
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0: Now this update from the Canadian Press. The Liberal government has introduced a long-awaited bill that would recognize privacy as a fundamental right of all Canadians and set higher standards for organizations when they manage children's data. Artificial Intelligence Minister Evan Solomon says under the legislation, Canadians would have the right to request private sector companies delete their personal information. Ottawa is directing some people who received citizenship by descent to surrender their certificates. Changes made last year removed some limits on who can apply for Canadian citizenship based on lineage, but immigration lawyers say clients are being told by immigration to turn over citizenship certificates if their application didn't cite proof of Canadian family or explain why original documents were not provided. Canada's ambassador to the United States says he's optimistic about the future of the two countries' trading relationship. Ambassador Mark Wiseman says the U.S. Trade Representative Jameson Greer has mentioned that the U.S. wants to preserve the key pillars of the CUSMA agreement. From the Canadian Press, I'm John Kennedy.
1: In the 17th century, the beaver trade made Canada what it is today. Beavers have a rich history within our country. The North American beaver is Canada's national animal. We see them on our nickel, and we honor them with pastries. Pam and Grant Hooker first started selling their pastries in 1972 at the Killaloe Fair. Grant Hooker says that the recipe has been passed down through his family. Hooker says that his grandmother called the pastries Kikla, which translates to little cake. When Hooker's daughter said they looked like beaver tails, the Hookers quickly trademarked the name. The couple began their journey stretching the dough over a clothesline and used old propane water heaters to fry it. Not too long after Pam and Grant Hooker started selling beaver tails at the Killaloe Fair, the couple opened up locations at the Byward Market and Rideau Canal. The arrival of beaver tails at the Rideau Canal started the beaver tails craze we know today. In the 1990s, Quebec became the largest market for the pastry, with over 20,000 people skating the Rideau Canal every day. Beaver tails are sold by the millions. The skate across the canal and beaver tails go hand in hand today. Throughout the 1990s, the company expanded across the country, so much so that in the 2000s, they needed to restructure. Forty years later, beaver tails are available at over 140 locations across Canada and the United States. Beaver tails are such an iconic treat that even Barack Obama made sure to get one on his first visit in 2009. Beaver tails have been referenced in Trivial Pursuit, Jeopardy, and even by the Bare Naked Ladies. Oh Canada, I'm Brett Middleton, celebrating beaver tails on 96.9 Radio Humber.
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0: From the National Newsroom of the Canadian Press, I'm John Kennedy. Proposed federal legislation would recognize privacy as a fundamental right of all Canadians and set higher standards for organizations when they manage children's data. Artificial Intelligence Minister Evan Solomon introduced the long-awaited bill today to update decades-old privacy laws covering the private sector.
1: And because so much of our lives right now, especially our kids' lives, have been shaped by platforms, apps, and digital services, we're living in a different world, and our laws need to catch up.
0: The new measures would require meaningful consent for the use of personal information and plain language explanations of how personal information is handled. 12 people are in hospital after what appears to have been an electrical incident at a BC water park. Most of the people hospitalized were students in grades 6 and 7 on a field trip, with two of the injured taken by air ambulance. The RCMP are investigating what led to the injuries at the Cultus Lake water park. Meanwhile, BC Hydro says it believes

0: Remember, our priority is always safety and security. So we certainly will abide by any of the recommendations, but we hope that that they consult with the operators before doing anything further beyond this.
1: Williams says his company operates up to 20 tour flights daily over Vancouver, and the new restrictions mean many customers have had to reschedule, leading to financial impacts for the operator. Immigration, Refugees and Citizenship Canada says it's cracking down on asylum claims made by people arriving in Newfoundland and Labrador. St. Pierre and Miquelon is a French archipelago near the coast that's served by frequent ferry service. The department says it's noticed an emerging trend of ineligible asylum claimants using that route, but the numbers are too small to publicly disclose. Travelers will have to start showing electronic travel authorization and a permit, usually required by people flying to Canada. Fox has agreed to buy the streaming pioneer Roku in a cash and stock deal valued at $22 billion. Roku will continue to run as normal, and there appears to be no immediate changes that customers will see. Fox and Roku say the combined company will operate and become the third largest player in the United States television by viewings. The deal is expected to close in the first half of next year, and getting the go-ahead from shareholders and regulatory approval is the next step. This is the Canadian Press. In sports, Calgary Flames co-owner Alvin Libben has died at the age of 95. The Flames announced his death, but no cause was given. Libben joined the Flames ownership group in 1994 and was part of the organization's growth and expansion to bring the CFL's Stampeders, the WHL's Hitmen, and the National Lacrosse League's Roughnecks under the umbrella of the Calgary Sports and Entertainment Corporation. Atlanta Braves right-hander Spencer Strider will be shut down from throwing for 4 weeks because of inflammation in his right elbow. Strider left Friday's 7-5 loss at the New York Mets in the fourth inning due to right shoulder and elbow soreness. Meanwhile, the Toronto Blue Jays have acquired right-handed pitcher Dennis Samudio and cash considerations from the Kansas City Royals in exchange for right-hander Connor Siebold. The 21-year-old has appeared in 6 games between the Arizona Complex League Royals and Single-A Columbia, posting a 4.12 ERA and 22 strikeouts. From the Canadian Press, I'm John Kennedy.
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It feels like just a couple of years ago, I was where you are. It was bit longer than a couple of years ago, but look at you with the fate of the radio industry in the palms of your hands. Make sure you have a lot of fun with it, okay? 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

in an unsuspecting world, living creatures from the dawn of time. What havoc will they wreak? What lives will they destroy? What depths of panic and terror will they create?

0: Now this update from the Canadian Press. Proposed federal legislation would recognize privacy as a fundamental right of all Canadians and would set higher standards for organizations when they manage children's data. The new measures introduced by the Artificial Intelligence Minister would require meaningful consent of the use of personal information and plain language explanations on how personal information is handled. 12 people in British Columbia are in hospital after what appears to have been an electrical incident at a water park. Most of the people hospitalized were students in grades 6 and 7 on a field trip, with two of them taken by air ambulance. Vancouver's airspace will be shut down under restriction while FIFA World Cup games are ongoing due to the possibility of NORAD aircraft operating for safety and security reasons. The Canadian Armed Forces says the restrictions over Vancouver's inner city, including the BC Place Stadium, will be in place from 3 hours before the game time to 3 hours after the game ends. From the Canadian Press, I'm John Kennedy.
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Might take the kid out the rest, but you can't take the rest out the kid, can't change. And every city still the same me. I'm represented, can you blame me? Where I'm coming from is still crazy. Chat with the fam trying to save them. They try to trap us with no motivation. Yeah, watch this Nietzsche go mainstream. Known for the culture that made me.

0: Now this update from the Canadian Press. Proposed federal legislation would recognize privacy as a fundamental right of all Canadians and would set higher standards for organizations when they manage children's data. The new measures introduced by the Artificial Intelligence Minister would require meaningful consent of the use of personal information and plain language explanations on how personal information is handled. 12 people in British Columbia are in hospital after what appears to have been an electrical incident at a water park. Most of the people hospitalized were students in grades 6 and 7 on a field trip, with two of them taken by air ambulance. Vancouver's airspace will be shut down under restriction while FIFA World Cup games are ongoing due to the possibility of NORAD aircraft operating for safety and security reasons. The Canadian Armed Forces says the restrictions over Vancouver's inner city, including the BC Place Stadium, will be in place from 3 hours before the game time to 3 hours after the game ends. From the Canadian Press, I'm John Kennedy.
1: Embraced by the Humber River and the sounds of the Arboretum, on the traditional and treaty lands of the Mississaugas of the Credit, rooted in history, connected to the future, this is CKHC 96.9 Radio Humber.

0: Now this update from the Canadian Press. Proposed federal legislation would recognize privacy as a fundamental right of all Canadians and would set higher standards for organizations when they manage children's data. The new measures introduced by the Artificial Intelligence Minister would require meaningful consent of the use of personal information and plain language explanations on how personal information is handled. 12 people in British Columbia are in hospital after what appears to have been an electrical incident at a water park. Most of the people hospitalized were students in grades 6 and 7 on a field trip, with two of them taken by air ambulance. Vancouver's airspace will be shut down under restriction while FIFA World Cup games are ongoing due to the possibility of NORAD aircraft operating for safety and security reasons. The Canadian Armed Forces says the restrictions over Vancouver's inner city, including the BC Place Stadium, will be in place from 3 hours before the game time to 3 hours after the game ends. From the Canadian Press, I'm John Kennedy.
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2: Originally formed by Alex Lifeson and John Rootsy at the age of 15, Rush had its start in 69. The band had their first gig at a local coffee shop. However, they didn't actually have a name, at least until John's brother suggested they call themselves Rush. At this point, Rush was only a twosome, until Geddy Lee joined as the bassist slash vocalist in September that same year. Soon after, Lindy Young joined as the keyboardist in January. Rush then changed their name to Hadrian. After the name change, Geddy Lee left to form his own band called Ogieville, and Lindy followed suit, joining Jude. Hadrian subsequently split at this point, only to reform as Rush soon after. The new Rush encompassed Geddy Lee as bass and vocals, Alex on guitar, and John on drum. From there, they released their album Rush, which had a cover of Not Fade Away by Buddy Holly as their A-side, and an original track, Can't Fight It, as their B-side. The album didn't gain much popularity as it was only sold for 70 cents, but became famous in Cleveland, where listeners would ask for the track, mistaking the group for Led Zeppelin. Rush ended up doing a small tour in Toronto and then a bigger tour in the state. Due to a dispute, however, John ended up leaving, only to be replaced by Neil Peart. Fast forward to the early to late 2000s, and you'll be happy to see the band's released hits like 2112, which became their breakthrough album. And in 2011, they had their Cleveland Time Machine tour. And in 2012, they dropped their Angels album along with their Clockwork Angels tour, reaching the top three on the Canadian rock charts and the top 20 charts in Britain. Sadly, they broke up in 2015. Following their R40 tour, with band member Neil Peart being diagnosed with cancer in 2018 and passing in 2020, Rush will be missed. Oh, Canada, I'm Cheyenne Fields celebrating Rush on 96.9 Radio Humber.
3: Radio Humber broadcasts from within the traditional and treaty lands of the Mississaugas of the Credit, known as Etobicoke, the place of the elders, in Michisagi language. The region is uniquely situated along the Humber River watershed, which historically provided an integral connection for Anishinaabe, Haudenosaunee, and Wyandot peoples between the Ontario Lakeshore and the Lake Simcoe Georgian Bay regions. Now home to people of numerous nations, Etobicoke continues to provide a vital source of interconnection for all.
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1: Constantly obsessing by my goals and my depression. I've been spitting like a chimney. I don't talk to many people, so my circle is a blessing. Trying to get back to the city. I ain't wrote too many songs coming from me. That's kind of silly, but I'm plotting bigger pictures, so the potency is better. Trying to weather through the storm. I ain't minding social norms. Trying to make it to the bread, so I never let up. I can never do the cheesy. I ain't not a fan of feta. No one said it would be easy. I used to try and tell this girl from way back what I wanted to do. I swear she wouldn't believe me. I tell myself that she don't have to. If I believe it, people don't got power coming at you. I speak it, then it's factual. I seek the truth. I seem to lose myself sometimes, lost in illusions of losing it all. And what is all at this point? I take all the confusion and roll it all up in this, going all of the distance. What would you do for things that you love? Balling, for instance, just to get over yourself. I've been crawling, for instance, baby steps to the top. If I fall, my people afford a cushion, but it's unlikely the way the boy always for a push.

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0: from the National Newsroom of the Canadian Press, I'm John Kennedy. U.S. President Donald Trump made his grand entrance at the G7 summit today, celebrating his new agreement with Iran, even as some report mixed messages between the two countries on what this agreement actually contains. ABC News' Rachel Scott is in Geneva with more.
1: The deal is still under wraps, the U.S. and Iran giving conflicting versions of what's in it. Though President Trump declared the Strait of Hormuz will be toll-free as it was before the war, Iran's foreign ministry says Iran will establish and collect fees related to navigation services.
0: Canada's ambassador to the U.S. is urging calm as the CUSMA enters a review period starting in July. Mark Wiseman says the deadline of the January 1st date does not mark the end of the trade deal, but the beginning of the process that could extend it for another 16 years. He says even without a renewal, the agreement would remain in effect until 2036 with annual reviews afterward. Wiseman says tariffs on Canadian steel, aluminum, and autos remain a key issue in talks with Washington. He adds that Canada and the U.S. will continue working together because their economic ties remain deeply interconnected. The federal Liberal government has introduced a long-awaited bill that would recognize privacy as a fundamental right for all Canadians, setting a higher standard for organizations when they manage children's data as well. Artificial Intelligence Minister Evan Solomon says under the legislation, Canadians would have the right to request that private sector companies delete their personal information.
2: Using that new right, Canadians will have a practical way to fight back against harmful deepfakes. They will have more power to require companies to delete personal information they should no longer hold. And they'll have more control over the digital trail that companies build about them.
0: This is the Liberal government's third attempt at getting this bill passed, as it's an update on the Personal Information Protection and Electronic Documents Act after introducing the bill in 20...
2: against harmful deepfakes. They will have more power to require companies to delete personal information they should no longer hold. And they'll have more control over the digital trail that companies build about them.
0: This is

0: information before deciding on next steps. And Cineplex is raising the price of the CineClub membership for the first time since launching the program.
1: Starting July 15th, the cinema chain will start charging customers $10.99 per month for monthly memberships and $120.89 per year for annual memberships. Along with the increase, Cineplex is changing the number of Scene Plus points that CineClub members receive when they redeem movie tickets. Diana Musina, The Canadian Press.
0: This is The Canadian Press. In sports, Egypt is still looking for its first World Cup win after playing to a 1-1 draw with Belgium today in Seattle. Egypt entered halftime with the lead on a goal from midfielder Am Ashour, but an own goal in the second half saved Belgium from an upset. Egypt is now 0-5-3 all-time at soccer's biggest showcase. The NHL is beginning an investigation into Mike Babcock's resignation as coach of the Columbus Blue Jackets in September 2023 before he coached a game for them. The Associated Press reports the Players Association requested the investigation last week after word emerged that the Edmonton Oilers were interested in hiring Babcock. A couple of players from the Norwegian team that shocked Canada in the bronze medal game of the World Hockey Championship have signed entry-level contracts with Canadian NHL teams. The Toronto Maple Leafs signed 18-year-old forward Tinus Luke Koblar, who had 6 goals and 3 assists at the tournament. The Ottawa Senators inked forward Eslid Bakke-Olsen. From the Canadian Press, I'm John Kennedy.
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0: We break beats, not rules. We play the tracks others won't. 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

0: that's like top man.
1: Some sound alright, but then they act illy. Like conquering my crown, and that's really very silly. Like conquering my crown, and that's really very.

0: really very silly.
1: Now this update from the Canadian press. President Donald Trump made his grand entrance at the G7 summit today, celebrating his new agreement with Iran. It comes even as some report mixed messages between Iran and the U.S. on what exactly is in the peace agreement. Canada's ambassador to the U.S. is urging calm as Kuzma enters the review period starting in July. Mark Wiseman says the deadline of July 1st does not mark an end to the trade deal, but the beginning of a process that could extend the deal for another 16 years. The Liberal government has introduced the long-awaited bill that would recognize privacy as a fundamental right of all Canadians. The legislation would set higher standards for organizations when they manage children's data and give Canadians the right to request private sector companies to delete their personal information. Quebec politicians are calling for an independent investigation into a group of police officers accused of discrimination and racism. Quebec Premier Christine Fréchette says she isn't ruling out a public inquiry. From the Canadian press, I'm John Kennedy.
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0: in the CIA. He took a red pill as a half pint. Then a roll wrongs with a graphite tip. You see the flashlight flick. We tryna navigate that fast life.
1: Wake up, apple cider, fruit and fiber. Push up, pull up, peep the puzzle, be MacGyver. Dolly Kubrick, step the Liza. Introspection, death is minor. Wake up, apple cider, fruit and fiber. Push up, pull up, peep the puzzle, be MacGyver. Dolly Kubrick, step the Liza. Introspection, death is minor. Wake up, apple cider, fruit and fiber. Push up, pull up, peep the puzzle, be MacGyver. Dolly Kubrick, step the Liza. Introspection, death is minor.

0: wake up, apple cider, fruit and fiber. Push up, pull up, peep the puzzle, be MacGyver. Dolly Kubrick, Sev the Liza. Introspection, death is minor.
1: Now this update from the Canadian press. President Donald Trump made his grand entrance at the G7 summit today, celebrating his new agreement with Iran. It comes even as some report mixed messages between Iran and the U.S. on what exactly is in the peace agreement. Canada's ambassador to the U.S. is urging calm as Kuzma enters the review period starting in July. Mark Wiseman says the deadline of July 1st does not mark an end to the trade deal, but the beginning of a process that could extend the deal for another 16 years. The Liberal government has introduced the long-awaited bill that would recognize privacy as a fundamental right of all Canadians. The legislation would set higher standards for organizations when they manage children's data and give Canadians the right to request private sector companies to delete their personal information. Quebec politicians are calling for an independent investigation into a group of police officers accused of discrimination and racism. Quebec Premier Christine Fréchette says she isn't ruling out a public inquiry. From the Canadian press, I'm John Kennedy.
2: Did you know that the first use of radio was to send Morse code? To celebrate that, here's a message in Morse code.
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2: Now this update from the Canadian press. President Donald Trump made his grand entrance at the G7 summit today, celebrating his new agreement with Iran. It comes even as some report mixed messages between Iran and the U.S. on what exactly is in the peace agreement. Canada's ambassador to the U.S. is urging calm as Kuzma enters the review period starting in July. Mark Wiseman says the deadline of July 1st does not mark an end to the trade deal, but the beginning of a process that could extend the deal for another 16 years. The Liberal government has introduced the long-awaited bill that would recognize privacy as a fundamental right of all Canadians. The legislation would set higher standards for organizations when they manage children's data and give Canadians the right to request private sector companies to delete their personal information. Quebec politicians are calling for an independent investigation into a group of police officers accused of discrimination and racism. Quebec Premier Christine Fréchette says she isn't ruling out a public inquiry. From the Canadian press, I'm John Kennedy.
3: Hi, this is Dan Shulman. As a baseball announcer, I'm often away from home, living out of a suitcase. 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
4: Brothers, sisters, moms, dads, friends, and neighbors. These are the men and women dedicated to the caretaking of our loved ones after they pass away. They stand ready to walk beside us during our most difficult days, especially now during these challenging times. We salute all the funeral, cremation, and cemetery professionals, these final responders, and simply say thank you.
5: The CN Tower. It's the defining landmark of Toronto, the city's crown jewel. It's also pretty much the first thing everyone thinks about when they hear Toronto. Its full name is Canada's National Tower, but CN Tower tends to roll better. Opening to the world in 1976, the tower now sees more than 1.5 million visitors each year, and everyone, no matter how old, is always looking up at the marvel of the tower. Standing at 553 meters tall, in 1995, the CN Tower was classified as one of the seven wonders in the modern world by the American Society of Civil Engineers. But the CN Tower does more than just stand as the defining tower of Toronto. It also serves as a broadcasting tower, hosting over 30 TV and FM radio signals across the South Ontario region. It's why you're able to use your phone, listen to the radio, and watch TV almost anywhere in Toronto. Talk about coverage! The tower has many unique attractions, other than being able to look at Niagara Falls from the downtown core. They have installed a glass floor so you can look down from 342 meters in the sky with the safety of being indoors. You can also do the edge walk, meaning you could walk on top of the tower's main pod at 356 meters in the sky while attached to a safety rail. Don't look down! The tower also sets the mood and tone for the city with its very own lighting system. The CN Tower's LED lighting system can produce over 16.7 million colors, which means the possibilities of color combinations are seemingly endless. And did you know they have special lighting events held for almost every day in the year? Well, now you do. For O Canada, I'm Zachary Davies, celebrating the CN Tower on 96.9 Radio Humber.
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0: From the National Newsroom of the Canadian Press, I'm John Kennedy. The Liberal government has introduced the long-awaited bill that would recognize privacy as a fundamental right of all Canadians and would set higher standards for organizations when they manage children's data. Artificial Intelligence Minister Evan Solomon says under the legislation, Canadians would have the right to request that private sector companies delete their personal information.
1: Using that new right, Canadians will have a practical way to fight back against harmful deepfakes. They will have more power to require companies to delete personal information they should no longer hold. And they'll have more control over the digital trail that companies build about them.
0: This is the Liberal government's third attempt to update the Personal Information Protection and Electronic Documents Act after introducing bills in 2020 and 2023 that did not become law. Ottawa is directing some people who received citizenship by descent to surrender their citizenship certificates. Changes made last year removed some limits on who can apply for Canadian citizenship based on lineage. But immigration lawyer Amandeep Hayer says one of his clients was told by immigration to turn over their citizenship certificate. His client says they were told their application didn't cite proof of Canadian family from original sources or explain why the original documents were not provided. Canada's ambassador to the United States says he's optimistic about the future of the two countries' trading relationship. He spoke at a Toronto business audience and told them to try to avoid panic around the Canada-US-Mexico agreement on trade. Ambassador Mark Wiseman says U.S. Trade Representative Jameson Greer has mentioned the U.S. wants to preserve the pillars of CUSMA. Wiseman says ironing out the disagreements on things like softwood lumber and dairy products is in the best interest of both countries. Quebec's domestic security minister says he will appoint someone to oversee the investigation into a group of Montreal police officers accused of racism. Calls for an independent investigation have been mounting after 16 officers were accused of discrimination and racism. Minister Ian Lefernier says the Observer will report to him and ensure the ongoing investigation is being properly carried out. He says another police force or the province's police watchdog could be called to take over, depending on the Observer's conclusions. And Cineplex is raising the prices of its CineClub membership.

0: This is the Canadian Press. In sports, Maxi Araujo's goal in the 80th minute allowed Uruguay to earn a 1-1 World Cup draw with Saudi Arabia in Miami tonight. Saudi Arabia took a 1-0 lead in the 41st minute in the Group H opener for both sides. Uruguay outshot their opponents 25-7, including 10-3 on target, but couldn't score a second goal. Zach Wheeler pitched 6 innings of 2-hit ball with 9 strikeouts. JT Realmuto and Gabriel Rincones Jr. hit home runs, while the Philadelphia Phillies defeated the visiting Miami Marlins 7-0 today. Elsewhere, Dylan Cruz hit a 3-run homer to ignite a 5-run 5th inning as the Washington Nationals defeated the visiting Kansas City Royals 7-3. San Diego pitcher Ron Marinaccios has been issued a 3-game suspension and an undisclosed fine for intentionally hitting Baltimore's Gunnar Henderson shortly before the end of the Padres' 9-3 win over the Orioles on Saturday. From the Canadian Press, I'm John Kennedy.
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0: Now this update from the Canadian Press. The Liberal government has introduced a long-awaited bill that would recognize privacy as a fundamental right of all Canadians and set higher standards for organizations when they manage children's data. Artificial Intelligence Minister Evan Solomon says under the legislation, Canadians would have the right to request private sector companies delete their personal information. Ottawa is directing some people who received citizenship by descent to surrender their certificates. Changes made last year removed some limits on who can apply for Canadian citizenship based on lineage, but immigration lawyers say clients are being told by immigration to turn over citizenship certificates if their application didn't cite proof of Canadian family or explain why original documents were not provided. Canada's ambassador to the United States says he's optimistic about the future of the two countries' trading relationship. Ambassador Mark Wiseman says the U.S. Trade Representative Jameson Greer has mentioned that the U.S. wants to preserve the key pillars of the CUSMA agreement. From the Canadian Press, I'm John Kennedy.
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0: this update from the Canadian Press. The Liberal government has introduced a long-awaited bill that would recognize privacy as a fundamental right of all Canadians and set higher standards for organizations when they manage children's data. Artificial Intelligence Minister Evan Solomon says under the legislation, Canadians would have the right to request private sector companies delete their personal information. Ottawa is directing some people who received citizenship by descent to surrender their certificates. Changes made last year removed some limits on who can apply for Canadian citizenship based on lineage, but immigration lawyers say clients are being told by immigration to turn over citizenship certificates if their application didn't cite proof of Canadian family or explain why original documents were not provided. Canada's ambassador to the United States says he's optimistic about the future of the two countries' trading relationship. Ambassador Mark Wiseman says the U.S. Trade Representative Jameson Greer has mentioned that the U.S. wants to preserve the key pillars of the CUSMA agreement. From the Canadian Press, I'm John Kennedy.
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0: Now this update from the Canadian Press. The Liberal government has introduced its long-awaited privacy bill, which would recognize privacy as a fundamental right of all Canadians. Artificial Intelligence Minister Evan Solomon says it would also set higher standards for organizations when they manage children's data. Some people who received their proof of Canadian citizenship by descent are now being told to surrender that citizenship certificate. Immigration lawyers say some clients have been told their application didn't cite proof of Canadian family from original sources or explain why original documents were not provided, noting that apparently a couple hundred people have received similar letters from the Immigration Department. Prime Minister Mark Carney has arrived in France for the G7 summit. It comes after U.S. President Donald Trump announced an agreement between Iran and the U.S. to end the conflict in the Middle East. Carney says Canada will always work to try and reinforce the progress of peace. From the Canadian Press, I'm John Kennedy.
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3: It's no secret that Canadians love their ketchup chips. Mmm, ketchup chips. These crunchy, thinly sliced potatoes are doused in a flavorful reddish powder, and they've been a favorite flavor since the early 1980s, sparking snack attacks and staining fingers across the nation. But what's the real story behind ketchup chips? Well, French fries and ketchup have always gone together since their arrival at fast food joints in the late 1940s. It's a concept that would carry over into the chip world and become a national favorite in the early 1980s, nearly 40 years after. Adding ketchup-flavored seasoning to potato chips came to be sometime in the 70s. Each chip was dusted with tomato powder, garlic, onion, and spices, mixing smoky, salty, and sweet flavors with a tart taste into every bite. Since then, millions of chip bags have been torn open and devoured by hungry hordes of Canadians who can't get enough of this quirky, yet addictive, ketchupy flavor. The true origins of ketchup chips are mirrored in mystery, as in nobody's willing to step forward to officially take the credit. It's believed that this red powdered snack was first invented by Hostess Potato Chips in the early 70s and sold exclusively to the Canadian market. But it appears that the story could be a little bit more complicated. An American company in Pennsylvania, Hers Snacks, has reportedly been making ketchup-flavored chips since the early 1980s. A decade later, the Heinz Ketchup Company got on board with Hers, realizing that potato chips and ketchup seasoning make a killer combo. They've since blended the brands to create Hers Heinz Ketchup-flavored potato chips. So while this invention may hold a dual citizenship, the bottom line is, it's a Canadian classic deep down to its core, and stores will forever stock it in their shelves. For O Canada, I'm Zachary Davies, celebrating ketchup chips on 96.9 Radio Humber.
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0: From the National Newsroom of the Canadian Press, I'm John Kennedy. The Liberal government has introduced its long-awaited privacy bill that would recognize privacy as a fundamental right of all Canadians. Artificial Intelligence Minister Evan Solomon says it would also have set higher standards for organizations when they manage children's data.
1: The new bill gives Canadians more control over their personal information, gives them the right to deletion against deepfakes. It protects children's information as sensitive. It takes aim at surveillance pricing to stop price gouging.
0: The bill would be administered by a new regulator that would also be responsible for recently introduced digital safety provisions. Some people who received proof of citizenship for Canada by descent are now being told to surrender their certificates. Immigration lawyer Amandeep Hire says one of his clients has been told their application did not cite proof of Canadian family from original sources or explain why original documents were not provided. He says it appears at least a couple hundred people have received similar letters from the Immigration Department. Meanwhile, Prime Minister Mark Carney has arrived in France for the G7 summit. It comes a day after U.S. President Donald Trump announced an agreement had been reached to end the conflict in Iran. Carney says Canada and other countries will always try to find ways to help reinforce the progress towards peace.
2: One of the things we'll work on going forward, when I say going forward from this evening, is how do we make our system, our energy system, our fertilizer systems, our other commodity systems more resilient so the people of Ireland, the people of Canada are less affected when there is conflict, when there are shocks.
0: Trump announced the deal yesterday, adding that he's authorizing an end to the U.S. blockade of the Strait of Hormuz, but later said the strait wouldn't open until Friday when the deal is officially signed. Canada's ambassador to the United States says he's optimistic about the future of the two countries' trading relationship. He spoke to Toronto business audiences as he tried to avoid a panic around the Canada-U.S.-Mexico agreement on trade. Quebec's domestic security minister says he will appoint someone to oversee the investigation into a group of Montreal police officers. 16 officers were accused of discrimination and racism in the city. The federal government says the toxic drug crisis continues to have devastating effects despite a decrease in opiate-related deaths last year. The national rate of toxicity deaths declined by 23% in 2025 because of several factors, including naloxone distribution. Canada's chief public health officer, Dr. Joss Reimer, says today's data offers cautious optimism.
3: It shows that when we act on evidence, we can make a real difference. By continuing to work together, guided by data and compassion, we can build on this progress and save more lives.
0: But the number of opioid-related deaths in Canada remains higher than a decade ago when the public drug crisis first emerged. This is the Canadian Press. In sports, Maxi Araujo's goal in the 80th minute allowed Uruguay to earn a 1-1 World Cup draw with Saudi Arabia in Miami tonight. Saudi Arabia took a 1-0 lead in the 41st minute in the Group H opener for both sides. Uruguay out should go when the public drug crisis first emerged. This is the Canadian Press. In sports, Maxi Araujo's goal in the 80th minute allowed Uruguay to earn a 1-1 World Cup

0: to ignite a 5-run fifth inning as the Washington Nationals defeated the visiting Kansas City Royals 7-3. San Diego pitcher Ron Marinaccios has been issued a 3-game suspension and an undisclosed fine for intentionally hitting Baltimore's Gunnar Henderson shortly before the end of the Padres' 9-3 win over the Orioles on Saturday. From the Canadian Press, I'm John Kennedy.
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0: Now this update from the Canadian Press. The Liberal government has introduced its long-awaited privacy bill, which would recognize privacy as a fundamental right of all Canadians. Artificial Intelligence Minister Evan Solomon says it would also set higher standards for organizations when they manage children's data. Some people who received their proof of Canadian citizenship by descent are now being told to surrender that citizenship certificate. Immigration lawyers say some clients have been told their application didn't cite proof of Canadian family from original sources or explain why original documents were not provided, noting that apparently a couple hundred people have received similar letters from the Immigration Department. Prime Minister Mark Carney has arrived in France for the G7 summit. It comes after U.S. President Donald Trump announced an agreement between Iran and the U.S. to end the conflict in the Middle East. Carney says Canada will always work to try and reinforce the progress of peace. From the Canadian Press, I'm John Kennedy.
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0: Now this update from the Canadian Press. The Liberal government has introduced its long-awaited privacy bill, which would recognize privacy as a fundamental right of all Canadians. Artificial Intelligence Minister Evan Solomon says it would also set higher standards for organizations when they manage children's data. Some people who received their proof of Canadian citizenship by descent are now being told to surrender that citizenship certificate. Immigration lawyers say some clients have been told their application didn't cite proof of Canadian family from original sources or explain why original documents were not provided, noting that apparently a couple hundred people have received similar letters from the Immigration Department. Prime Minister Mark Carney has arrived in France for the G7 summit. It comes after U.S. President Donald Trump announced an agreement between Iran and the U.S. to end the conflict in the Middle East. Carney says Canada will always work to try and reinforce the progress of peace. From the Canadian Press, I'm John Kennedy.
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0: Now this update from the Canadian Press. The Liberal government has introduced its long-awaited privacy bill, which would recognize privacy as a fundamental right of all Canadians. Artificial Intelligence Minister Evan Solomon says it would also set higher standards for organizations when they manage children's data. Some people who received their proof of Canadian citizenship by descent are now being told to surrender that citizenship certificate. Immigration lawyers say some clients have been told their application didn't cite proof of Canadian family from original sources or explain why original documents were not provided, noting that apparently a couple hundred people have received similar letters from the Immigration Department. Prime Minister Mark Carney has arrived in France for the G7 summit. It comes after U.S. President Donald Trump announced an agreement between Iran and the U.S. to end the conflict in the Middle East. Carney says Canada will always work to try and reinforce the progress of peace. From the Canadian Press, I'm John Kennedy.
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4: One of the most successful Native Canadians that Canada has ever seen in the NHL is a man by the name of Ted Nolan. Ted Nolan was born on the Garden River First Nation Reserve just outside of Sault Ste. Marie, Ontario. Nolan was a member of the First Nations Ojibwe tribe. He was a hard-nosed competitor for 2 years with the hometown Sioux Greyhounds of the OHA and was chosen 78th overall by the Detroit Red Wings at the 1978 Amateur Draft. He played for 3 years in the minors before scoring 17 points in 41 games as a rookie with the Red Wings in 1981-82. He played briefly in Detroit 2 years, but was mostly a regular on the AHL's Adirondack Red Wings during this time. He joined the Buffalo Sabres organization in 84-85 and was an important player for the Rochester Americans farm team. He never actually played for the parent club, but he was always known as an excellent motivational speaker. He traveled coast to coast to address Native Canadians on the importance of rising above racial taunts and believing in themselves. He returned home to coach the Sioux Greyhounds of the OHL in 1988 and enrolled in Lake Superior State to study business administration. He gained a solid reputation in the Sioux and was named the OHL Coach of the Year in 1991 and helped the franchise win its first Memorial Cup in 1993. He reached the NHL in 1994-95 as an assistant coach with the Hartford Whalers. He then coached the Buffalo Sabres for 2 years and was presented with the Jack Adams Award in 1997 as Coach of the Year after leading the club to a 40-win season. A nasty contract dispute followed, and Nolan was replaced by Lindy Ruff the following year as Buffalo's bench boss. To this day, many people still say that Ted Nolan was given the shaft simply because of his native heritage. In 2006, he is now Director of Hockey Operations and Head Coach for the Moncton Wildcats, who host this year's 2006 Memorial Cup. For O Canada, I'm Chris Boisneau on 96.9 Radio Humber.
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0: From the National Newsroom of the Canadian Press, I'm John Kennedy. Proposed federal legislation would recognize privacy as a fundamental right of all Canadians and set higher standards for organizations when they manage children's data. Artificial Intelligence Minister Evan Solomon introduced the long-awaited bill today to update decades-old privacy laws covering the private sector.
1: And because so much of our lives right now, especially our kids' lives, have been shaped by platforms, apps, and digital services, we're living in a different world, and our laws need to catch up.
0: The new measures would require meaningful consent for the use of personal information and plain language explanations of how personal information is handled. 12 people are in hospital after what appears to have been an electrical incident at a BC water park. Most of the people hospitalized were students in grades 6 and 7 on a field trip, with two of the injured taken by air ambulance. The RCMP are investigating what led to the injuries at the Cultus Lake water park. Meanwhile, BC Hydro says it believes the electrical issue came from a customer and not the utility's infrastructure. The airspace over Vancouver will be under restrictions during FIFA World Cup games due to the possibility of NORAD aircraft operating for safety and security reasons. The Canadian Armed Forces says the restrictions over Vancouver's inner city, including BC Place Stadium, will be in place for the hours before the game and 3 hours after the game. Sea Air Seaplanes President Jared Williams says operators did not receive any advance notice of the restrictions, and they're worried that these restrictions may be expanded to prevent takeoffs and landings at Vancouver's harbourfront eventually.
2: You know, our priority is always safety and security, so we certainly will abide by any of the recommendations, but we hope that that they consult with the operators before doing anything further beyond this.
0: Williams says his company operates up to 20 tour flights daily over Vancouver, and the new restrictions mean many customers have had to reschedule, leading to financial impacts for the operator. Immigration, Refugees, and Citizenship Canada says it's cracking down on asylum claims made by people arriving in Newfoundland and Labrador. Saint-Pierre and Miquelon is a French archipelago near the coast that's served by frequent ferry service. The department says it's noticed an emerging trend of ineligible asylum claimants using that route, but the numbers are too small to publicly disclose. Travelers will have to start showing electronic travel authorization and a permit, usually required by people flying to Canada. Fox has agreed to buy the streaming pioneer Roku in a cash and stock deal valued at $22 billion. Roku will continue to run as normal, and there appears to be no immediate changes that customers will see. Fox and Roku say the combined company will operate and become the third largest player in the United States television by viewings. The deal is expected to close in the first half of next year, and getting the go-ahead from shareholders and regulatory approval is the next step. This is the Canadian Press. In sports, Zach Wheeler pitched 6 innings of 2-hit ball with 9 strikeouts. JT Realmuto and Gabriel Rincones Jr. hit home runs, while the Philadelphia Phillies defeated the visiting Miami Marlins 7-0 today. Elsewhere, Dylan Cruz hit a 3-run homer to ignite a 5-run 5th inning as the Washington Nationals defeated the visiting Kansas City Royals 7-3. Maxi Araujo's goal in the 80th minute allowed Uruguay to earn a 1-1 World Cup draw with Saudi Arabia in Miami tonight. Saudi Arabia took a 1-0 lead in the 41st minute in the Group H opener for both sides. Uruguay outshot their opponents 25-7, including 10-3 on target, but couldn't score a second goal. San Diego pitcher Ron Marinaccios has been issued a 3-game suspension and an undisclosed fine for intentionally hitting Baltimore's Gunnar Henderson shortly before the end of the Padres' 9-3 win over the Orioles on Saturday. From the Canadian Press, I'm John King. 10-3 on target, but couldn't score a second goal. San Diego pitcher Ron Marinaccios has been issued a 3-game suspension and an undisclosed fine for intentionally hitting Baltimore's Gunnar Henderson shortly before

0: From the National Newsroom of the Canadian Press, I'm John Kennedy. Proposed federal legislation would recognize privacy as a fundamental right of all Canadians and set higher standards for organizations when they manage children's data. Artificial Intelligence Minister Evan Solomon introduced the long-awaited bill today to update decades-old privacy laws covering the private sector.
1: And because so much of our lives right now, especially our kids' lives, have been shaped by platforms, apps, and digital services, we're living in a different world, and our laws need to catch up.
0: The new measures would require meaningful consent for the use of personal information and plain language explanations of how personal information is handled. 12 people are in hospital after what appears to have been an electrical incident at a BC water park. Most of the people hospitalized were students in grades 6 and 7 on a field trip, with two of the injured taken by air ambulance. The RCMP are investigating what led to the injuries at the Cultus Lake water park. Meanwhile, BC Hydro says it believes the electrical issue came from a customer and not the utility's infrastructure. The airspace over Vancouver will be under restrictions during FIFA World Cup games due to the possibility of NORAD aircraft operating for safety and security reasons. The Canadian Armed Forces says the restrictions over Vancouver's inner city, including BC Place Stadium, will be in place for the hours before the game and 3 hours after the game. Sea Air Seaplanes President Jared Williams says operators did not receive any advance notice of the restrictions, and they're worried that these restrictions may be expanded to prevent takeoffs and landings at Vancouver's harbourfront eventually.
2: You know, our priority is always safety and security, so we certainly will abide by any of the recommendations, but we hope that that they consult with the operators before doing anything further beyond this.
0: Williams says his company operates up to 20 tour flights daily over Vancouver, and the new restrictions mean many customers have had to reschedule, leading to financial impacts for the operator. Immigration, Refugees and Citizenship Canada says it's cracking down on asylum claims made by people arriving in Newfoundland and Labrador. Saint-Pierre and Miquelon is a French archipelago near the coast that's served by frequent ferry service. The department says it's noticed an emerging trend of ineligible asylum claimants using that route, but the numbers are too small to publicly disclose. Travelers will have to start showing electronic travel authorization and a permit, usually required by people flying to Canada. Fox has agreed to buy the streaming pioneer Roku in a cash and stock deal valued at $22 billion. Roku will continue to run as normal, and there appears to be no immediate changes that customers will see. Fox and Roku say the combined company will operate and become the third largest player in the United States television by viewings. The deal is expected to close in the first half of next year, and getting the go-ahead from shareholders and regulatory approval is the next step. This is the Canadian Press. In sports, Zach Wheeler pitched 6 innings of 2-hit ball with 9 strikeouts. JT Realmuto and Gabriel Rincones Jr. hit home runs, while the Philadelphia Phillies defeated the visiting Miami Marlins 7-0 today. Elsewhere, Dylan Cruz hit a 3-run homer to ignite a 5-run 5th inning as the Washington Nationals defeated the visiting Kansas City Royals 7-3. Maxi Araujo's goal in the 80th minute allowed Uruguay to earn a 1-1 World Cup draw with Saudi Arabia in Miami tonight. Saudi Arabia took a 1-0 lead in the 41st minute in the Group H opener for both sides. Uruguay outshot their opponents 25-7, including 10-3 on target, but couldn't score a second goal. San Diego pitcher Ron Marinaccios has been issued a 3-game suspension and an undisclosed fine for intentionally hitting Baltimore's Gunnar Henderson shortly before the end of the Padres' 9-3 win over the Orioles on Saturday. From the Canadian Press, I'm John Kennedy.
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5: Lacrosse, Canada's oldest sport. The native people of North America knew lacrosse under many different names, such as Bagataway and Tawarathon. Lacrosse played a significant role in the community and religious life of tribes across the continent for many untold years. Its true origins is lost in myth, but lacrosse remains a notable contribution of the native culture to modern Canadian society. Lacrosse is characterized by a deep spiritual involvement and is best described as a game of speed and reaction. In the 1840s, the first games of lacrosse were played between the townsfolk and the native people. In 1867, the Montreal Lacrosse Club, headed by Dr. George Beers, held a conference in Kingston to create the National Lacrosse Association, or the NLA. And the NLA became the first national sport governing body in North America. Their unforgettable motto was, "Our country, our game." The coming of the 1930s brought innovation once again to the sport. Promoters married the two most popular games, lacrosse and hockey, and created indoor lacrosse, also known as box lacrosse or boxla. The game was built upon speed and reaction, and very quickly won massive support within the organization. By the mid-30s, the field game had been completely replaced by boxla, and quickly became the official sport of the Canadian Lacrosse Association. Lacrosse was then confirmed by Parliament as the national summer sport of Canada in 1994. Fast forward to today, the Canadian Lacrosse Association recognizes three separate disciplines in the game of lacrosse. Box lacrosse, a game of speed and reaction, men's field lacrosse, a game of patience and strategy, and women's field lacrosse, which has stayed truest to the original sport in its play, a game based on passing and ball control. Today, the game has continued to be enjoyed by Canadians of all ages. For O Canada, I'm Zachary Davies, celebrating lacrosse on 96.9 Radio Humber. CKHC, where it's all Canadian, all the time.

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0: From the National Newsroom of the Canadian Press, I'm Karen Rebo. Prime Minister Mark Carney will open his Tuesday at the G7 Leaders Summit in eastern France with a working session about building peace for Ukraine. Carney will then meet with Ukrainian President Volodymyr Zelensky on the sidelines of the summit. It'll be one of at least five bilateral meetings Carney will hold today. Prime Minister Carney's Liberal government has introduced the long-awaited bill that would recognize privacy as a fundamental right of all Canadians and set higher standards for organizations when they manage children's data. Artificial Intelligence Minister Evan Solomon says under the legislation, Canadians would have the right to request that private sector companies delete their personal information.
1: Using that new right, Canadians will have a practical way to fight back against harmful deepfakes. They will have more power to require companies to delete personal information they should no longer hold. And they'll have more control over the digital trail that companies build about them.
0: This is the Liberal government's third attempt to update the Personal Information Protection and Electronic Documents Act. Canada's ambassador to the U.S. is trying to ease some of the anxiety around the North American Trade Pact coming up for renewal in a couple of weeks. Ambassador Mark Wiseman was speaking at the Canadian Club Toronto Monday about the state of trade talks between North American neighbors. While the Canada-U.S.-Mexico Agreement on Trade is up for renewal July 1st, Wiseman says that's the beginning of the review, not the end. CUSMA is still set to expire in 2036, so Wiseman says Canadians shouldn't panic about any imminent collapse.
2: Okay, so everybody take a deep breath. Relax. It's all going to be okay.
0: Wiseman says even if CUSMA isn't on the chopping block, Canada does urgently need to resolve U.S. President Trump's tariffs targeting steel, aluminum, and autos. A school field trip to a B.C. water park sent a dozen students to hospital late Monday morning after what appears to have been an electrical incident. Chilliwack RCMP say the children were in stable condition after receiving serious but non-life-threatening injuries at the Cultus Lake Water Park east of Vancouver. The park's chief administrative officer, Andrew Stunen, says the kids were hurt as they were lined up waiting to go on a water slide.
3: There's a queuing area at the bottom of that ride with railing, and that when they made contact with there, that's where the incident occurred for a brief time. That's the space of time that there seemed to be an anomaly. That's what they're investigating right now. It appears to be electrical.
0: The Coquitlam School District confirms the students were part of a grade 6 and 7 field trip from Minnetonka Middle School, and BC Hydro says its initial investigation identified an electrical issue originating on the customer's side rather than from the utility's infrastructure. This is the Canadian Press. In sports, 4 games, 4 draws. That was the World Cup recap for Monday as Iran and New Zealand played to a 2-2 evening draw in Inglewood, California. Belgium and Egypt, who are in Group G with Iran and New Zealand, tied at 1, as did Saudi Arabia and Uruguay. And Spain and Cape Verde played to a scoreless draw. The Toronto Blue Jays had Monday off before opening a 3-game series in Boston tonight against the Red Sox. Monday night, Miguel Rojas snapped a tie in the 7th inning with a solo home run, and the LA Dodgers edged the Tampa Bay Rays 4-3. And in Cincinnati, Eugenio Suarez homered twice and drove in a career-high 6 runs, including a grand slam in the 2nd, as the Cincinnati Reds rolled to a 12-0 victory over the New York Mets. Former Blue Jay Bo Bichette had 3 hits for the Mets, who were blanked for the 8th time. From the Canadian Press, I'm Karen Rebo.
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0: From the National Newsroom of the Canadian Press, I'm Karen Rebo. Prime Minister Mark Carney will open his Tuesday at the G7 Leaders Summit in eastern France with a working session about building peace for Ukraine. Carney will then meet with Ukrainian President Volodymyr Zelensky on the sidelines of the summit. It'll be one of at least five bilateral meetings Carney will hold today. Prime Minister Carney's Liberal government has introduced the long-awaited bill that would recognize privacy as a fundamental right of all Canadians and set higher standards for organizations when they manage children's data. Artificial Intelligence Minister Evan Solomon says under the legislation, Canadians would have the right to request that private sector companies delete their personal information.
1: Using that new right, Canadians will have a practical way to fight back against harmful deepfakes. They will have more power to require companies to delete personal information they should no longer hold. And they'll have more control over the digital trail that companies build about them.
0: This is the Liberal government's third attempt to update the Personal Information Protection and Electronic Documents Act. Canada's ambassador to the U.S. is trying to ease some of the anxiety around the North American Trade Pact coming up for renewal in a couple of weeks. Ambassador Mark Wiseman was speaking at the Canadian Club Toronto Monday about the state of trade talks between North American neighbors. While the Canada-U.S.-Mexico Agreement on Trade is up for renewal July 1st, Wiseman says that's the beginning of the review, not the end. CUSMA is still set to expire in 2036, so Wiseman says Canadians shouldn't panic about any imminent collapse.
2: Okay, so everybody take a deep breath. Relax. It's all going to be okay.
0: Wiseman says even if CUSMA isn't on the chopping block, Canada does urgently need to resolve U.S. President Trump's tariffs targeting steel, aluminum, and autos. A school field trip to a B.C. water park sent a dozen students to hospital late Monday morning after what appears to have been an electrical incident. Chilliwack RCMP say the children were in stable condition after receiving serious but non-life-threatening injuries at the Cultus Lake Water Park east of Vancouver. The park's chief administrative officer, Andrew Stunen, says the kids were hurt as they were lined up waiting to go on a water slide.
3: There's a queuing area at the bottom of that ride with railing, and that when they made contact with there, that's where the incident occurred for a brief time. That's the space of time that there seemed to be an anomaly. That's what they're investigating right now. It appears to be electrical.
0: The Coquitlam School District confirms the students were part of a grade 6 and 7 field trip from Minnetonka Middle School, and BC Hydro says its initial investigation identified an electrical issue originating on the customer's side rather than from the utility's infrastructure. This is the Canadian Press. In sports, 4 games, 4 draws. That was the World Cup recap for Monday as Iran and New Zealand played to a 2-2 evening draw in Inglewood, California. Belgium and Egypt, who are in Group G with Iran and New Zealand, tied at 1, as did Saudi Arabia and Uruguay. And Spain and Cape Verde played to a scoreless draw. The Toronto Blue Jays had Monday off before opening a 3-game series in Boston tonight against the Red Sox. Monday night, Miguel Rojas snapped a tie in the 7th inning with a solo home run, and the LA Dodgers edged the Tampa Bay Rays 4-3. And in Cincinnati, Eugenio Suarez homered twice and drove in a career-high 6 runs, including a grand slam in the 2nd, as the Cincinnati Reds rolled to a 12-0 victory over the New York Mets. Former Blue Jay Bo Bichette had 3 hits for the Mets, who were blanked for the 8th time. From the Canadian Press, I'm Karen Rebo.
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5: Oh Canada, I'm Asta Suri. It is used in asking a question or in seeking repetition or confirmation of a statement. It is chiefly Canadian, used to ascertain or reinforce a listener's interest or agreement. The word A has many uses. It is confirming understanding, continued interest, or even agreement in a conversation. For example, we still have to go to the store, eh? A could also be rhetorical. Beautiful day, eh? A is that little uplift at the end of a sentence. It changes the sentence from a statement to a question or even sometimes an exclamation. Canadians are not exactly the creators of this brilliant word. However, it has lived through them. Since Canada is a cultural mosaic, we are known to adopt words or phrases from other cultures. A is no different. It is often compared to the A sound that a francophone will typically say when pronouncing the word hey, though to drop an H is also common among many British dialects. The rest of the world mocks Canadians for the use of the word A. They do so by using A in the most ridiculous phrases. Here is a quick lesson on the correct use. Make a statement. The mail came today. Now add A to the end and transform that statement into a question that will provoke a friendly response from the other conversationalist. The mail came today, eh? To which the other person could reply, oh, did it? That's great. Now you've had your crash course, eh? Being Canadian, we forgive and even join in the fun ourselves. The use of the word A is often joked about by Canadians alike and is occasionally even a part of our national identity. For example, a Canadian national team could be referred to as the A-Team, E-H, not the letter A, a classic joke demonstrating our lighthearted national trait. How did they name Canada? The letters were thrown into a bag, and the first to be picked was C, eh? Then N-A, finally D, eh? Oh, Canada, I'm Asta Suri on 96.9 FM, Radio Humber.
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0: From the National Newsroom of the Canadian Press, I'm Karen Rebo. G7 leaders, including Prime Minister Mark Carney, are waking up this morning in the eastern French resort town of Evian, where they will hold a working session about building peace for Ukraine. Carney will then meet on the summit sidelines with Ukrainian President Volodymyr Zelensky. Republicans on Capitol Hill in Washington say they need more information about the agreement between the U.S. and Iran that was announced Sunday by President Donald Trump. Some are expressing skepticism as they ask the White House for details. The agreement is set for a ceremonial signing Friday in Geneva. It's centered around reopening the Strait of Hormuz and lifting America's naval blockade in the region. But there are still many unanswered questions about the early deal, including the fate of Tehran's nuclear program. Canada's ambassador to the U.S. says there is a mismatch in how much Canadians and Americans think about each other. Mark Wiseman spoke to the Canadian Club Toronto Monday about the state of trade talks between North American neighbors. He says Canada is not top of mind for most people in the U.S., but he joked there are exceptions to that.
1: Americans don't wake up every day thinking about Canada. We are obsessed, for good reason, with the United States. They're not obsessed with us, maybe for like heated rivalry or something.
0: Wiseman says behind the scenes, trade talks have been respectful and rational ahead of the renewal date for CUSMA, July 1st. A school field trip to a BC water park sent a dozen children to hospital Monday after an apparent electrical incident near a ride. Chilliwack RCMP say the children were in stable condition after receiving serious but non-life-threatening injuries at the Cultus Lake Water Park east of Vancouver. The park's chief administrative officer, Andrew Stunenberg, says guests were hurt when they made contact with a railing while in a lineup to go on a water slide. He said the park will be closed for at least 48 hours while investigators figure out what happened.
2: We want to get to the bottom of it and eliminate any future question marks, any future concerns about this, and we won't open again until we've fully ruled that out.
0: RCMP and BC Hydro are investigating, with WorkSafe BC taking the lead. Bell Canada's parent company is cutting nearly 700 jobs as part of organizational changes that began last year.
3: BCE says the cuts affect around 1% of its total workforce. It says the move reflects several changes, including Bell's migration of customers to its easier-to-maintain fiber network. Last November saw a separate round of job cuts, where BCE shed 650 manager positions at Bell and around 40 other jobs at its subsidiary Bell Media. Jason White, The Canadian Press.
0: This is The Canadian Press. In sports, four games, four draws. That was the World Cup recap for Monday as Iran and New Zealand played to a 2-2 evening draw in Inglewood, California. Belgium and Egypt, who are in Group G with Iran and New Zealand, tied at one, as did Saudi Arabia and Uruguay. And Spain and Cape Verde played to a scoreless draw. The Toronto Blue Jays had Monday off before opening a three-game series in Boston tonight against the Red Sox. Monday night, Miguel Rojas snapped a tie in the seventh inning with a solo home run, and the LA Dodgers edged the Tampa Bay Rays 4-3. And in Cincinnati, Eugenio Suarez homered twice and drove in a career-high six runs, including a grand slam in the second, as the Cincinnati Reds rolled to a 12-0 victory over the New York Mets. Former Blue Jay Bo Bichette had three hits for the Mets, who were blanked for the eighth time. From the Canadian Press, I'm Karen Rebo.
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0: From the National Newsroom of the Canadian Press, I'm Karen Rebo. G7 leaders, including Prime Minister Mark Carney, are waking up this morning in the eastern French resort town of Evian, where they will hold a working session about building peace for Ukraine. Carney will then meet on the summit sidelines with Ukrainian President Volodymyr Zelensky. Republicans on Capitol Hill in Washington say they need more information about the agreement between the U.S. and Iran that was announced Sunday by President Donald Trump. Some are expressing skepticism as they asked the White House for details. The agreement is set for a ceremonial signing Friday in Geneva. It's centered around reopening the Strait of Hormuz and lifting America's naval blockade in the region. But there are still many unanswered questions about the early deal, including the fate of Tehran's nuclear program. Canada's ambassador to the U.S. says there is a mismatch in how much Canadians and Americans think about each other. Mark Wiseman spoke to the Canadian Club Toronto Monday about the state of trade talks between North American neighbors. He says Canada is not top of mind for most people in the U.S., but he joked there are exceptions to that.
1: Americans don't wake up every day thinking about Canada. We are obsessed, for good reason, with the United States. They're not obsessed with us, maybe for like heated rivalry or something.
0: Wiseman says behind the scenes, trade talks have been respectful and rational ahead of the renewal date for CUSMA, July 1st. A school field trip to a BC water park sent a dozen children to hospital Monday after an apparent electrical incident near a ride. Chilliwack RCMP say the children were in stable condition after receiving serious but non-life-threatening injuries at the Cultus Lake Water Park east of Vancouver. The park's chief administrative officer, Andrew Stunenberg, says guests were hurt when they made contact with a railing while in a lineup to go on a water slide. He said the park will be closed for at least 48 hours while investigators figure out what happened.
2: We want to get to the bottom of it and eliminate any future question marks, any future concerns about this, and we won't open again until we've fully ruled that out.
0: RCMP and BC Hydro are investigating, with WorkSafe BC taking the lead. Bell Canada's parent company is cutting nearly 700 jobs as part of organizational changes that began last year.
3: BCE says the cuts affect around 1% of its total workforce. It says the move reflects several changes, including Bell's migration of customers to its easier-to-maintain fiber network. Last November saw a separate round of job cuts, where BCE shed 650 manager positions at Bell and around 40 other jobs at its subsidiary Bell Media. Jason White, The Canadian Press.
0: This is The Canadian Press. In sports, four games, four draws. That was the World Cup recap for Monday as Iran and New Zealand played to a 2-2 evening draw in Inglewood, California. Belgium and Egypt, who are in Group G with Iran and New Zealand, tied at one, as did Saudi Arabia and Uruguay. And Spain and Cape Verde played to a scoreless draw. The Toronto Blue Jays had Monday off before opening a three-game series in Boston tonight against the Red Sox. Monday night, Miguel Rojas snapped a tie in the seventh inning with a solo home run, and the LA Dodgers edged the Tampa Bay Rays 4-3. And in Cincinnati, Eugenio Suarez homered twice and drove in a career-high six runs, including a grand slam in the second, as the Cincinnati Reds rolled to a 12-0 victory over the New York Mets. Former Blue Jay Bo Bichette had three hits for the Mets, who were blanked for the eighth time. From the Canadian Press, I'm Karen Rebo.
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5: Holorado is an indie band from Ottawa. The band was formed in April 2007 and consists of Jake Boyd, Dean Baxter, Miano Verstige, and Nixon Boyd. Jake is the drummer, Dean plays the bass, Nixon's role in the band is lead guitar, and Miano is the lead vocals of the band. He also plays the guitar. Everyone except Miano are also backup vocals. Their hometown is Manotick, a suburb in Ottawa. Three out of the four members in the band grew up there.
6: Halloween.
5: you didn't know, the band really likes nachos and soup, but not together. They are also amateur painting enthusiasts. They have been nominated 3 times for a Juno Award, once in 2011, then the following year, and once more in 2014. Colorado has toured all over the world. They've toured both North and South America, as well as Europe and China.
6: I'll never be okay. I'll never be fine. Never in my mind.
5: They have played with artists such as The Flaming Lips, Weezer, Black Lips, and Passion Pit. They were handpicked by Jack White to open for his group, The Dead Weather. Colorado is signed to Royal Mountain Records. They released their debut album called Record in a Bag for digital download in 2009. In February of 2009, the band embarked a 28-day tour called the Residency Tour. They played at 7 different bars in 7 different cities for 7 days a week. That's a lot of sevens. Colorado is a great band made up of 4 great guys. So keep your eyes open for them. You don't want to miss when they come to your city. Oh, Canada. I'm Jahaniz Abdelzai celebrating Colorado on 96.9 Radio Humber.
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0: From the National Newsroom of the Canadian Press, I'm Karen Rebo. Prime Minister Mark Carney opens day two of the G7 Leaders Summit in eastern France this morning with a working session about building peace for Ukraine. Carney will then meet with Ukrainian President Volodymyr Zelensky on the summit sidelines. It'll be one of at least five bilateral meetings Carney will hold today. He'll also meet with the leaders of Italy, the UAE, India, and South Korea. The first full day of the Evian Summit will also include discussions about the conflicts in the Middle East. An initial agreement between the U.S. and Iran to extend their shaky ceasefire is inching toward a formal signing. That's despite questions over the fate of Tehran's nuclear program and an offensive by Israel in Lebanon that could prolong the fighting and scuttle the deal. A school field trip to a B.C. water park sent a dozen children to hospital yesterday after an apparent electrical incident near a ride. Chilliwack RCMP say the children were in stable condition after receiving serious but non-life-threatening injuries at the Cultus Lake Water Park that's east of Vancouver. The park's chief administrative officer, Andrew Stunenberg, says guests were hurt when they made contact with a railing while in a lineup to go on a water slide. He said an investigation is underway and the park won't reopen until the cause of the incident is clear.
1: Well, we've never had an incident ever occur like this before. It's very unexpected, and it doesn't align with anything in our safety record up to this point in time.
0: RCMP and BC Hydro are investigating, with WorkSafe BC taking the lead. The union representing more than 700 Metro Vancouver outside workers says it has agreed to resume talks with the employer with mediation from the BC Labor Relations Board. The Greater Vancouver Regional District Employees Union said Monday night it is waiting on mediation dates. Union head Jesse Medeiros called it a welcome first step after weeks of rotating job action in a bid to replace a contract that expired 18 months ago. Proposed federal legislation would recognize privacy as a fundamental right of all Canadians and set higher standards for organizations when they manage children's data. AI Minister Evan Solomon introduced a long-awaited bill Monday to update decades-old privacy laws covering the private sector.
2: And because so much of our lives right now, especially our kids' lives, have been shaped by platforms, apps, and digital services, we're living in a different world, and our laws need to catch up.
0: And police in Newfoundland are investigating reports of a violent online group exploiting young people in the St. John's area. The Royal Newfoundland Constabulary says the group called 764 uses social media and gaming platforms like Roblox and Minecraft to coerce and exploit children and teens into self-harm, sharing intimate images and other criminal acts. This is the Canadian Press. In sports, four games, four draws. That was the World Cup recap for Monday as Iran and New Zealand played to a 2-2 evening draw in Inglewood, California. Belgium and Egypt, who are in Group G with Iran and New Zealand, tied at one, as did Saudi Arabia and Uruguay. And Spain and Cape Verde played to a scoreless draw. The Toronto Blue Jays had Monday off before opening a three-game series in Boston tonight against the Red Sox. Monday night, Miguel Rojas snapped a tie in the seventh inning with a solo home run, and the LA Dodgers edged the Tampa Bay Rays 4-3. And in Cincinnati, Eugenio Suarez homered twice and drove in a career-high six runs, including a grand slam in the second, as the Cincinnati Reds rolled to a 12-0 victory over the New York Mets. Former Blue Jay Bo Bichette had three hits for the Mets, who were blanked for the eighth time. From the Canadian Press, I'm Karen Rebo.
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0: From the National Newsroom of the Canadian Press, I'm Karen Rebo. Prime Minister Mark Carney opens day two of the G7 Leaders Summit in eastern France this morning with a working session about building peace for Ukraine. Carney will then meet with Ukrainian President Volodymyr Zelensky on the summit sidelines. It'll be one of at least five bilateral meetings Carney will hold today. He'll also meet with the leaders of Italy, the UAE, India, and South Korea. The first full day of the Evian Summit will also include discussions about the conflicts in the Middle East. An initial agreement between the U.S. and Iran to extend their shaky ceasefire is inching toward a formal signing. That's despite questions over the fate of Tehran's nuclear program and an offensive by Israel in Lebanon that could prolong the fighting and scuttle the deal. A school field trip to a B.C. water park sent a dozen children to hospital yesterday after an apparent electrical incident near a ride. Chilliwack RCMP say the children were in stable condition after receiving serious but non-life-threatening injuries at the Cultus Lake Water Park that's east of Vancouver. The park's chief administrative officer, Andrew Stunenberg, says guests were hurt when they made contact with a railing while in a lineup to go on a water slide. He said an investigation is underway and the park won't reopen until the cause of the incident is clear.
1: Well, we've never had an incident ever occur like this before. It's very unexpected, and it doesn't align with anything in our safety record up to this point in time.
0: RCMP and BC Hydro are investigating, with WorkSafe BC taking the lead. The union representing more than 700 Metro Vancouver outside workers says it has agreed to resume talks with the employer with mediation from the BC Labor Relations Board. The Greater Vancouver Regional District Employees Union said Monday night it is waiting on mediation dates. Union head Jesse Medeiros called it a welcome first step after weeks of rotating job action in a bid to replace a contract that expired 18 months ago. Proposed federal legislation would recognize privacy as a fundamental right of all Canadians and set higher standards for organizations when they manage children's data. AI Minister Evan Solomon introduced a long-awaited bill Monday to update decades-old privacy laws covering the private sector.
2: And because so much of our lives right now, especially our kids' lives, have been shaped by platforms, apps, and digital services, we're living in a different world, and our laws need to catch up.
0: And police in Newfoundland are investigating reports of a violent online group exploiting young people in the St. John's area. The Royal Newfoundland Constabulary says the group called 764 uses social media and gaming platforms like Roblox and Minecraft to coerce and exploit children and teens into self-harm, sharing intimate images and other criminal acts. This is the Canadian Press. In sports, four games, four draws. That was the World Cup recap for Monday as Iran and New Zealand played to a 2-2 evening draw in Inglewood, California. Belgium and Egypt, who are in Group G with Iran and New Zealand, tied at one, as did Saudi Arabia and Uruguay. And Spain and Cape Verde played to a scoreless draw. The Toronto Blue Jays had Monday off before opening a three-game series in Boston tonight against the Red Sox. Monday night, Miguel Rojas snapped a tie in the seventh inning with a solo home run, and the L.A. Dodgers edged the Tampa Bay Rays 4-3. And in Cincinnati, Eugenio Suarez homered twice and drove in a career-high six runs, including a grand slam in the second, as the Cincinnati Reds rolled to a 12-0 victory over the New York Mets. Former Blue Jay Bo Bichette had three hits for the Mets, who were blanked for the eighth time. From the Canadian Press, I'm Karen Rebo.
3: In 1969, two brothers, a cousin, and a friendly musician connected in Nova Scotia to create a band called April Wine. The band compiled a whopping 15 albums and many other accomplishments to push the band throughout the music industry. According to their website, after the band resettled in Montreal, there were changes. The changes then quickly turned into the band releasing You Could Have Been a Lady, which made it to number one in Canada before the band once again adjusting to personnel changes.

The band took its place on the throne as one of the greatest music creators via its sixth album, reaching platinum status and then double platinum. There was no denying this band regard.

0: show.
1: After making their mark to sold-out audiences all over the world while staying on the airwaves for long periods of time, April Wine decided to call it quits. However, after a short while, the band was called upon, so they decided to pick back up, and they did this in a big way to sold-out audiences all over the country. 40 years of being part of Canadian music history hoisted April Wine into the Music History Hall of Fame in 2009. To this day, the rock and roll band is on the move in its 42nd year. Not too many people can relate to this form of legacy. Oh Canada, I'm Karen Prout, celebrating April Wine on Radio Humber 96.9 FM.
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0: From the National Newsroom of the Canadian Press, I'm Karen Rebo. Prime Minister Mark Carney is meeting with several world leaders this morning while attending the G7 summit in Evian, France.
1: The first full day of the 2026 Leader Summit also includes working sessions on Ukraine and the Middle East. Another will be about the pullback in foreign aid funding that is requiring a rethink about how the world handles international development needs. Catherine Morrison, The Canadian Press, Evian.
0: Canada's ambassador to the U.S. says American steel, aluminum, and auto tariffs are the current focus of Canada's trade negotiating team in Washington. Mark Wiseman says those levies are hurting, and they're sitting outside CUSMA.
2: Those tariffs are the ones that are biting in terms of impact on the Canadian economy, Canadian business, Canadian workers.
0: He was speaking yesterday to a business audience in Toronto, trying to lower the temperature around the Canada-U.S.-Mexico agreement on trade, which has kept most other goods tariff-free. Wiseman says the auto, steel, and aluminum tariffs are likely a violation of the pact. CUSMA's renewal date is July 1st, but Wiseman says that's just the beginning of the review period for a deal and doesn't actually expire for a decade. A new study by researchers at Simon Fraser University in Vancouver has found that alcohol significantly reduces the chance of rescue in a youth drowning accident. The study, published in Medicine, Science, and Law, analyzed 11 years of forensic data on 638 pediatric drowning deaths in Canada. It found that teenagers between aged 15 and 19 made up over 33% of the deaths. 22% of fatalities were toddlers aged 2 to 4, and children between 5 and 11 accounted for 20% of the deaths. The study says nearly 96% of cases involving infants included a rescue attempt, but teens were nearly 8 times less likely to be rescued. It says when alcohol was present, it quadrupled the risk of the person not being rescued. Figure skater Tessa Virtue is returning to her first love. Dance. The Olympic gold medalist ice dancer will make her off-ice dance debut this October at Fall for Dance North, one of Canada's largest dance festivals. Robert Benet is an artistic director of the Toronto event. He says he approached Virtue without any pressure.
3: My sense was she really loved the idea of getting to really perform and connect with an audience outside of competition and to do something where there was, you know, no kind of parameters or metrics you had to meet or scoring, but that could be purely artistic.
0: Virtue set to make her debut October 15th at the Bluma Appel Theatre. This is the Canadian Press. In sports, the Toronto Blue Jays open a 3-game series in Boston tonight against the last-place Red Sox. Pete Crow Armstrong has become the first major league player to hit for the cycle this season. He did it last night as his Chicago Cubs rallied for a 5-4 victory over the Colorado Rockies. Crow Armstrong extended his on-base streak to 19 games with his second leadoff homer in 3 games. He then tripled in the third, doubled in the fifth, and singled in the seventh. In soccer, teams in Group I and J will kick off their World Cup tonight with 4 matches scheduled in the U.S. All 4 games yesterday ended in ties, including Iran and New Zealand playing to a 2-2 evening draw in Inglewood, California. And then the coach of Iran's World Cup team says his squad was ordered to leave the U.S. and return to its training base in Mexico right away. Canada doesn't play again until Thursday in Vancouver against Qatar. From the Canadian Press, I'm Karen Rebo.
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0: From the National Newsroom of the Canadian Press, I'm Karen Rebo. Prime Minister Mark Carney is meeting with several world leaders this morning while attending the G7 summit in Evian, France.
1: The first full day of the 2026 Leader Summit also includes working sessions on Ukraine and the Middle East. Another will be about the pullback in foreign aid funding that is requiring a rethink about how the world handles international development needs. Catherine Morrison, The Canadian Press, Evian.
0: Canada's ambassador to the U.S. says American steel, aluminum, and auto tariffs are the current focus of Canada's trade negotiating team in Washington. Mark Wiseman says those levies are hurting, and they're sitting outside CUSMA.
2: Those tariffs are the ones that are biting in terms of impact on the Canadian economy, Canadian business, Canadian workers.
0: He was speaking yesterday to a business audience in Toronto, trying to lower the temperature around the Canada-U.S.-Mexico agreement on trade, which has kept most other goods tariff-free. Wiseman says the auto, steel, and aluminum tariffs are likely a violation of the pact. CUSMA's renewal date is July 1st, but Wiseman says that's just the beginning of the review period for a deal and doesn't actually expire for a decade. A new study by researchers at Simon Fraser University in Vancouver has found that alcohol significantly reduces the chance of rescue in a youth drowning accident. The study, published in Medicine, Science and Law, analyzed 11 years of forensic data on 638 pediatric drowning deaths in Canada. It found that teenagers between aged 15 and 19 made up over 33% of the deaths. 22% of fatalities were toddlers aged 2 to 4, and children between 5 and 11 accounted for 20% of the deaths. The study says nearly 96% of cases involving infants included a rescue attempt, but teens were nearly 8 times less likely to be rescued. It says when alcohol was present, it quadrupled the risk of the person not being rescued. Figure skater Tessa Virtue is returning to her first love. Dance. The Olympic gold medalist ice dancer will make her off-ice dance debut this October at Fall for Dance North, one of Canada's largest dance festivals. Robert Benet is an artistic director of the Toronto event. He says he approached Virtue without any pressure.
3: My sense was she really loved the idea of getting to really perform and connect with an audience outside of competition and to do something where there was, you know, no kind of parameters or metrics you had to meet or scoring, but that could be purely artistic.
0: Virtue set to make her debut October 15th at the Bluma Appel Theatre. This is the Canadian Press. In sports, the Toronto Blue Jays open a 3-game series in Boston tonight against the last-place Red Sox. Pete Crow Armstrong has become the first major league player to hit for the cycle this season. He did it last night as his Chicago Cubs rallied for a 5-4 victory over the Colorado Rockies. Crow Armstrong extended his on-base streak to 19 games with his second leadoff homer in 3 games. He then tripled in the third, doubled in the fifth, and singled in the seventh. In soccer, teams in Group I and J will kick off their World Cup tonight with 4 matches scheduled in the U.S. All 4 games yesterday ended in ties, including Iran and New Zealand playing to a 2-2 evening draw in Inglewood, California. And then the coach of Iran's World Cup team says his squad was ordered to leave the U.S. and return to its training base in Mexico right away. Canada doesn't play again until Thursday in Vancouver against Qatar. From the Canadian Press, I'm Karen Rebo.
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5: Canada is home to many legendary folk music performers, but no artist can compare to that of Dan Mangan. The Vancouver native is a troubadour in every sense of the word. Mangan's initial folk sound has paved the way for a musical career that is continuously evolving. And even if folk music may not be your thing, you can guarantee that Mangan's signature sound is
6: not what you think it is.
5: Rangan grew up listening intently to his parents' extensive record collection and found himself drawn to albums by The Beatles and Nick Drake. His early songwriting is best described as melancholy folk music. His first full-length album, Postcards and Daydreaming, was released in 2005, and thus, Mangan hit the road and began touring Canada and the UK.

0: With the release of Mangan's second album, Nice Nice Very Nice, in 2009, he maintained his original folk sound peppered with a stronger pop influence. The album landed Mangan a spot on the Polaris Music Prize shortlist, but it was in 2011 with the release of his third solo album, O Fortune, that Mangan's musicality truly began to evolve. With the addition of an orchestra at his disposal, Mangan's sound dramatically shifted to something extraordinarily unique. His music escalated to encompass a grander sound, with tracks that vary in uplifting highs and downhearted lows.
1: Slowly progressing.

0: And I remember.
1: 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Oh Canada, I'm Andrew Berkeley, celebrating Dan Mangan on 96.9 Radio Humber.
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0: From the National Newsroom of the Canadian Press, I'm Karen Rebo. G7 leaders, including Prime Minister Mark Carney, are hard at work today in the eastern French resort town of Evian, holding a working session about building peace for Ukraine. Carney was then to meet on the summit sidelines with Ukrainian President Volodymyr Zelensky. Carney will hold at least four other bilateral meetings today with leaders of Italy, India, South Korea, and the UAE. Canada's ambassador to the U.S. says American steel, aluminum, and auto tariffs are the current focus of Canada's trade negotiating team in Washington. Mark Wiseman says those levies are really biting the Canadian economy.
1: Those sectoral tariffs are sitting outside and are arguably in violation of CUSMA.
0: He was speaking yesterday to a business audience in Toronto, trying to lower the temperature around the Canada-U.S.-Mexico agreement on trade, which has kept most other goods tariff-free. Indigenous Services Minister Mandy Gull-Masty is expected to table long-awaited legislation today to govern clean drinking water in First Nations communities. A new Interact survey shows single Canadians are paying more money at grocery checkouts than two-person households are.
2: The report says a single Canadian spends $102 on groceries per week. That's compared with $80 per person in a shared household. Many say they can't find portions suitable for one person and can't save by buying in bulk. One in three single Canadians say their food often spoils before they can use it all up. Diana Mussina, The Canadian Press.
0: Researchers at Simon Fraser University in Vancouver have found that alcohol significantly reduces the chance of rescue in a youth drowning accident. Their study, published in Medicine, Science, and Law, analyzed 11 years of forensic data on over 600 pediatric drowning deaths in Canada. It found teenagers made up over 33% of the fatalities. It says nearly 96% of cases involving infant deaths included a rescue attempt, but teenagers were nearly eight times less likely to be rescued. It found that when alcohol was present, it quadrupled the risk of the person not being rescued. A school field trip to a BC water park sent a dozen children to hospital yesterday after an apparent electrical incident near a ride. Chilliwack RCMP say the children received serious but non-life-threatening injuries at the Cultus Lake Water Park east of Vancouver. The park's chief administrative officer, Andrew Stunenberg, says guests were hurt when they made contact with a railing while in a lineup to go on a water slide. He said the park will be closed for at least 48 hours while investigators figure out what happened.
3: We want to get to the bottom of it and eliminate any future question marks, any future concerns about this, and we won't open again until we've fully ruled that out.
0: This is the Canadian Press. In sports, the Toronto Blue Jays open a three-game series in Boston tonight against the last-place Red Sox. Pete Crow Armstrong has become the first major league player to hit for the cycle this season. He did it last night as his Chicago Cubs rallied for a 5-4 victory over the Colorado Rockies. Crow Armstrong extended his on-base streak to 19 games with his second leadoff homer in three games. He then tripled in the third, doubled in the fifth, and singled in the seventh. In soccer, teams in Group I and J will kick off their World Cup tonight with four matches scheduled in the U.S. All four games yesterday ended in ties, including Iran and New Zealand playing to a 2-2 evening draw in Inglewood, California. And then the coach of Iran's World Cup team says his squad was ordered to leave the U.S. and return to its training base in Mexico right away. Canada doesn't play again until Thursday in Vancouver against Qatar. From the Canadian Press, I'm Karen Rebo.
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follow my heart all over the place. Wow! It's been a long time. I'm just out like this. I'm trying to break my habit of you. Ah! We're back together. I suppose that we just write it out anew.

0: From the National Newsroom of the Canadian Press, I'm Karen Rebo. G7 leaders, including Prime Minister Mark Carney, are hard at work today in the eastern French resort town of Evian, holding a working session about building peace for Ukraine. Carney was then to meet on the summit sidelines with Ukrainian President Volodymyr Zelensky. Carney will hold at least four other bilateral meetings today with leaders of Italy, India, South Korea, and the UAE. Canada's ambassador to the U.S. says American steel, aluminum, and auto tariffs are the current focus of Canada's trade negotiating team in Washington. Mark Wiseman says those levies are really biting the Canadian economy.
1: Those sectoral tariffs are sitting outside and are arguably in violation of CUSMA.
0: He was speaking yesterday to a business audience in Toronto, trying to lower the temperature around the Canada-US-Mexico agreement on trade, which has kept most other goods tariff-free. Indigenous Services Minister Mandy Gol-Masty is expected to table long-awaited legislation today to govern clean drinking water in First Nations communities. A new Interact survey shows single Canadians are paying more money at grocery checkouts than two-person households are.
2: The report says a single Canadian spends $102 on groceries per week. That's compared with $80 per person in a shared household. Many say they can't find portions suitable for one person and can't save by buying in bulk. One in three single Canadians say their food often spoils before they can use it all up. Diana Mussina, The Canadian Press.
0: Researchers at Simon Fraser University in Vancouver have found that alcohol significantly reduces the chance of rescue in a youth drowning accident. Their study, published in Medicine, Science, and Law, analyzed 11 years of forensic data on over 600 pediatric drowning deaths in Canada. It found teenagers made up over 33% of the fatalities. It says nearly 96% of cases involving infant deaths included a rescue attempt, but teenagers were nearly eight times less likely to be rescued. It found that when alcohol was present, it quadrupled the risk of the person not being rescued. A school field trip to a BC water park sent a dozen children to hospital yesterday after an apparent electrical incident near a ride. Chilliwack RCMP say the children received serious but non-life-threatening injuries at the Cultus Lake Water Park east of Vancouver. The park's chief administrative officer, Andrew Stunenberg, says guests were hurt when they made contact with a railing while in a lineup to go on a water slide. He said the park will be closed for at least 48 hours while investigators figure out what happened.
3: We want to get to the bottom of it and eliminate any future question marks, any future concerns about this, and we won't open again until we've fully ruled that out.
0: This is the Canadian Press. In sports, the Toronto Blue Jays open a three-game series in Boston tonight against the last-place Red Sox. Pete Crow Armstrong has become the first major league player to hit for the cycle this season. He did it last night as his Chicago Cubs rallied for a 5-4 victory over the Colorado Rockies. Crow Armstrong extended his on-base streak to 19 games with his second leadoff homer in three games. He then tripled in the third, doubled in the fifth, and singled in the seventh. In soccer, teams in Group I and J will kick off their World Cup tonight with four matches scheduled in the U.S. All four games yesterday ended in ties, including Iran and New Zealand playing to a 2-2 evening draw in Inglewood, California. And then the coach of Iran's World Cup team says his squad was ordered to leave the U.S. and return to its training base in Mexico right away. Canada doesn't play again until Thursday in Vancouver against Qatar. From the Canadian Press, I'm Karen Rebo.
4: Oh Canada, I'm Kim Elliott. How many times in your life have you actually seen a real live moose? Probably not many. It's hard to believe that for an animal so big, it's not often we see one of these elusive creatures. And even still, the moose remains one of Canada's unofficial symbols. As I said, a moose is a huge creature, but did you know it can grow to be over 3 meters in length and have a shoulder height of over 2 meters? A full-grown male can weigh 600 kilograms. Antlers can range anywhere from 4 to 5 feet, but Alaskan moose have the biggest antlers, which can be more than 2 meters wide. A moose has pretty bad eyesight, and they rely on a keen sense of smell and sound. They stop and listen often while they're eating. Such a gentle-looking animal. Have you ever wondered if a moose has any enemies, or who would try to take on such a big creature? Well, unfortunately, man is one of the moose's biggest enemies, which is probably why moose spend so much time trying to avoid humans. In the wintertime, when moose are weak from hunger, they are hunted by wolves and bears. Moose can't really escape their enemies if they are in deep snow. A female moose, which is called a cow, will only have one or two babies in their lifetime, which are called calves. The calves learn to walk about 2 weeks after birth and stay with their mother for about a year until she's ready to have another calf. A few quick moose facts. A moose will go crashing through the trees when it's scared. The male, which is called a bull, will lose its horns in late fall and new ones will grow back. Moose often live alone, and they can usually be seen around dawn or dusk. And finally, an angry moose can be very dangerous. So, be nice to the moose. And next time you see one, if you should be so lucky, stand back, admire, don't make it mad, and be proud that this beautiful creature lives in our beautiful country. Oh, Canada, I'm Kim Elliott on Radio Humber 96.9.
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0: From the National Newsroom of the Canadian Press, I'm Karen Rebo. Prime Minister Mark Carney says Canada will impose new sanctions against Russia as Moscow's war in Ukraine continues into a fifth year. Carney made the announcement during this morning's meeting with Ukrainian President Volodymyr Zelensky at the G7 Leaders Summit in eastern France. The sanctions are targeting Russia's shadow fleet, energy revenues, 162 individuals, entities, and vessels, all assets of the Russian war machine. Carney said the tide is turning in Russia's war on Ukraine.
1: Ukraine will win. It's just a question of time. It's just a question of how much senseless slaughter Russia perpetrates.
0: The G7 Leaders Summit has given Canada a runway for an aircraft deal with Italy. Canada and Italy have announced this morning they've entered talks for the Canadian purchase of M346 advanced jet trainer aircraft. Indigenous Services Minister Mandy Galmasti is expected to table long-awaited legislation today to govern clean drinking water in First Nations communities. The House of Commons is expected to rise by Friday for the summer break. That means the legislation likely won't even be debated until the fall. Single Canadians are paying more money than two-person households at grocery store checkouts. A new Interact survey finds a single Canadian spends $102 on groceries per week, compared with $80 per person in a shared household. Nearly 8 in 10 Canadians who live alone say their grocery bill keeps climbing, no matter what they do. A school field trip to a BC water park sent a dozen students to hospital yesterday after what appears to have been an electrical incident. Chilliwack RCMP say the children received serious but non-life-threatening injuries at the Cultus Lake Water Park east of Vancouver. The park's chief administrative officer, Andrew Stunenberg, says the kids were hurt as they were lined up waiting to go on a water slide.
2: There's a queuing area at the bottom of that ride with railing, and that when they made contact with there, that's where the incident occurred for a brief time. That's the space of time that there seemed to be an anomaly. That's what they're investigating right now.
0: BC Hydro says its initial investigation identified an electrical issue originating on the customer's side rather than from the utility's infrastructure. Ghana's bid to get midfielder Thomas Partey into Canada for a World Cup soccer game this week heads to federal court this morning. A judge is due to hear an injunction application seeking to overturn Canada's decision to deny entry to Partey, who is awaiting trial on rape and sexual assault charges in England involving three women. The 32-year-old remains in the U.S. after being refused entry for Ghana's opening match against Panama tomorrow at Toronto Stadium. This is the Canadian Press. In sports, the Toronto Blue Jays open a three-game series in Boston tonight against the last-place Red Sox. Pete Crow Armstrong has become the first Major League player to hit for the cycle this season. He did it last night as his Chicago Cubs rallied for a 5-4 victory over the Colorado Rockies. Crow Armstrong extended his on-base streak to 19 games with his second leadoff homer in three games. He then tripled in the third, doubled in the fifth, and singled in the seventh. In soccer, teams in Group I and J will kick off their World Cup tonight with four matches scheduled in the U.S. All four games yesterday ended in ties, including Iran and New Zealand playing to a 2-2 evening draw in Inglewood, California. And then the coach of Iran's World Cup team says his squad was ordered to leave the U.S. and return to its training base in Mexico right away. Canada doesn't play again until Thursday in Vancouver against Qatar. From the Canadian Press, I'm Karen Rebo.
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4: Yeah.

0: got something so rare, it's easy to tear, a leaf made of gold.
1: Now this update from the Canadian Press. Prime Minister Mark Carney says Canada will impose new sanctions against Russia as Moscow's war in Ukraine continues into a fifth year. Carney made the announcement during this morning's meeting with Ukrainian President Volodymyr Zelensky at the G7 Leaders Summit in France. The sanctions are targeting Russia's shadow fleet, energy revenues, 162 individuals, entities, and vessels, all assets of the Russian war machine. The G7 Leaders Summit has given Canada a runway for an aircraft deal with Italy. Canada and Italy have announced this morning they've entered talks for the Canadian purchase of M346 advanced jet trainer aircraft. Single Canadians are paying more money than two-person households at grocery store checkouts. A new Interact survey finds a single Canadian spends $102 on groceries per week, compared with $80 per person in a shared household. From the Canadian Press, I'm Karen Rebo.
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I'm so bored. 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

0: Now this update from the Canadian Press. Prime Minister Mark Carney says Canada will impose new sanctions against Russia as Moscow's war in Ukraine continues into a fifth year. Carney made the announcement during this morning's meeting with Ukrainian President Volodymyr Zelensky at the G7 Leaders Summit in France. The sanctions are targeting Russia's shadow fleet, energy revenues, 162 individuals, entities, and vessels, all assets of the Russian war machine. The G7 Leaders Summit has given Canada a runway for an aircraft deal with Italy. Canada and Italy have announced this morning they've entered talks for the Canadian purchase of M346 advanced jet trainer aircraft. Single Canadians are paying more money than two-person households at grocery store checkouts. A new Interact survey finds a single Canadian spends $102 on groceries per week compared with $80 per person in a shared household. From the Canadian Press, I'm Karen Rebo.
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0: Now this update from the Canadian Press. Prime Minister Mark Carney says Canada will impose new sanctions against Russia as Moscow's war in Ukraine continues into a fifth year. Carney made the announcement during this morning's meeting with Ukrainian President Volodymyr Zelensky at the G7 Leaders Summit in France. The sanctions are targeting Russia's shadow fleet, energy revenues, 162 individuals, entities, and vessels, all assets of the Russian war machine. The G7 Leaders Summit has given Canada a runway for an aircraft deal with Italy. Canada and Italy have announced this morning they've entered talks for the Canadian purchase of M346 advanced jet trainer aircraft. Single Canadians are paying more money than two-person households at grocery store checkouts. A new Interact survey finds a single Canadian spends $102 on groceries per week compared with $80 per person in a shared household. From the Canadian Press, I'm Karen Reba.
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1: You can find it in your pocket, wallet, and on the ground, the Canadian loonie. A few years ago, one particular loonie got a lot of attention. The 2002 Winter Olympic Games at Salt Lake City is when the legend of the lucky loonie began. Trent Evans, a Canadian ice maker at the Games, had buried the coin under the hockey rink at Center Ice. Now, Evans didn't place this loonie there for good luck. The original reason for having the dollar at Center Ice was to help in the puck drop. The Center Ice at Salt Lake had a huge logo on it and was missing the customary circle used by referees as a target for the puck. So, Evans needed some kind of a dot as an alternative, and the Canadian loonie served well. What he didn't realize was what came next.
2: The gold medal game, folks. Salt Lake City 2002 is underway. It scores, and that makes it 5-2. Canada, surely that's got to be it. Gold medal, Canada.
1: Both men's and women's hockey teams won the gold medal for Canada. It had been 50 years since the last time the Canadian men had won the gold medal. After the games, Wayne Gretzky dug up the coin and gave it to the Hockey Hall of Fame. At the 2010 Vancouver Games, the Lucky Loonie was put on display for people to go and touch and rub good luck on the coin and to the Canadian athletes. Needless to say, both teams had done it again. Back-to-back gold medals for the Canadian hockey teams. The Lucky Loonie. Oh, Canada. I'm Lisa Pyville, 96.9 Radio Humber.
3: Radio Humber broadcasts from within the traditional and treaty lands of the Mississaugas of the Credit. Known as Etobicoke, the place of the alders in Michisagiag language, the region is uniquely situated along the Humber River watershed, which historically provided an integral connection for the Anishinaabe, Haudenosaunee, and Wyandot peoples between the Ontario Lakeshore and the Lake Simcoe Georgian Bay regions. Now home to people of numerous nations, Etobicoke continues to provide a vital source of interconnection for all.
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0: now this update from the Canadian Press. Leaders at the Group of Seven summit in France are pushing the war in Ukraine back on the agenda for U.S. President Donald Trump. The U.S. has cut back aid to Kyiv, and summit host French President Emmanuel Macron is looking to persuade Trump to support Ukraine and pressure Russia for peace. Meantime, Prime Minister Mark Carney says Canada will impose new sanctions against Russia. Iran's top diplomat says the tentative deal to end the war with the U.S. would require Israel to withdraw from Lebanon. It's a condition Israel has already rejected. Iranian Foreign Minister Abbas Araghchi says Israel's occupation of southern Lebanon would violate the deal that's expected to be signed on Friday. And the operator of a BC water park where 12 kids were injured during a field trip yesterday says the apparent electrical incident happened in the queuing area near one of its rides. From the Canadian Press, I'm Lisa Laporte.
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0: this update from the Canadian Press. Leaders at the Group of Seven summit in France are pushing the war in Ukraine back on the agenda for U.S. President Donald Trump. The U.S. has cut back aid to Kyiv, and summit host French President Emmanuel Macron is looking to persuade Trump to support Ukraine and pressure Russia for peace. Meantime, Prime Minister Mark Carney says Canada will impose new sanctions against Russia. Iran's top diplomat says the tentative deal to end the war with the U.S. would require Israel to withdraw from Lebanon. It's a condition Israel has already rejected. Iranian Foreign Minister Abbas Araghchi says Israel's occupation of southern Lebanon would violate the deal that's expected to be signed on Friday. And the operator of a BC water park where 12 kids were injured during a field trip yesterday says the apparent electrical incident happened in the queuing area near one of its rides. From the Canadian Press, I'm Lisa Laporte.
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0: this update from the Canadian press. Leaders at the Group of Seven summit in France are pushing the war in Ukraine back on the agenda for U.S. President Donald Trump. The U.S. has cut back aid to Kyiv, and summit host French President Emmanuel Macron is looking to persuade Trump to support Ukraine and pressure Russia for peace. Meantime, Prime Minister Mark Carney says Canada will impose new sanctions against Russia. Iran's top diplomat says the tentative deal to end the war with the U.S. would require Israel to withdraw from Lebanon. It's a condition Israel has already rejected. Iranian Foreign Minister Abbas Araghchi says Israel's occupation of southern Lebanon would violate the deal that's expected to be signed on Friday. And the operator of a BC water park where 12 kids were injured during a field trip yesterday says the apparent electrical incident happened in the queuing area near one of its rides. From the Canadian Press, I'm Lisa Laporte.
1: 211, how can I help you?
2: Hydro says they're going to cut off my service, but I can't afford to pay my bill.
1: I'm worried about my son. He rarely leaves his room. He won't talk to us. I think he might be depressed.
2: 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I need legal advice.
1: When you don't know where to turn, dial 211. 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
2: 211 Ontario. 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
3: When you think of Canada, you think about a nation that stretches from sea to sea. And few bands can encapsulate that notion better than Blue Sky Miners. Despite forming as a band in Toronto, this six-piece folk rock group has roots on both the East and West Coasts. With band members coming from New Brunswick and British Columbia, Blue Sky Miners present an authentically Canadian sound. Since their inception back in 2013, the group has been blending folk, rock, blues, and even some southern rock into a cohesive sound they refer to as Rocky Mountain Desert Rock.
4: Every breeze had me falling blind.
3: Their core instrumentation is simple, with Eric on guitar, Stefan on drums, and Connor on bass. But this doesn't stop the group from bringing in other instruments, such as banjos and mandolins, to fit their songs. But what stands out most amongst all the instrumentation are the vocals. Blue Sky Miners use beautifully arranged harmonies sung by band members Jerry, Jenna, and Jay to create a full sound, which at times can be reminiscent of Mother Mother.
4: And the stars in the sky were all echoing delight, howling wolves.
3: Those harmonies are exemplified perfectly on their song Riot, which you are hearing right now. Riot is the last track off their self-titled 2015 release, which also featured the single Cold Water that gets spins on the CBC, and the track Half Black Moon, which premiered on the Strombo Show. O Canada, I'm Zachary Bader Shammai, celebrating Blue Sky Miners on 96.9 Radio Humber.
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0: have this update from the Canadian press. Prime Minister Mark Carney has announced new sanctions against Russia during a G7 meeting with Ukrainian President Volodymyr Zelensky. The package will target 162 individuals, entities, and vessels, which are all assets of the Russian war machine. The Prime Minister has at least 5 bilateral meetings scheduled for today at the G7 summit in France. Carney was also set to meet with leaders from Italy, the United Arab Emirates, India, and South Korea. Iran's top diplomat says a tentative deal to end the war with the U.S. requires Israel to withdraw from Lebanon. It's a condition that Israel has already rejected and one which could sink the agreement entirely. And a new survey by Interac has found single Canadians are paying more for groceries than those living in shared households. From the Canadian Press, I'm Lisa Laporte.
1: Getting up with the farmers. 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

0: this update from the Canadian press. Prime Minister Mark Carney has announced new sanctions against Russia during a G7 meeting with Ukrainian President Volodymyr Zelensky. The package will target 162 individuals, entities, and vessels, which are all assets of the Russian war machine. The Prime Minister has at least five bilateral meetings scheduled for today at the G7 summit in France. Carney was also set to meet with leaders from Italy, the United Arab Emirates, India, and South Korea. Iran's top diplomat says a tentative deal to end the war with the U.S. requires Israel to withdraw from Lebanon. It's a condition that Israel has already rejected and one which could sink the agreement entirely. And a new survey by Interac has found single Canadians are paying more for groceries than those living in shared households. From the Canadian Press, I'm Lisa Laporte.
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0: Now this update from the Canadian Press. Prime Minister Mark Carney has announced new sanctions against Russia during a G7 meeting with Ukrainian President Volodymyr Zelensky. The package will target 162 individuals, entities, and vessels, which are all assets of the Russian war machine. The Prime Minister has at least five bilateral meetings scheduled for today at the G7 summit in France. Carney was also set to meet with leaders from Italy, the United Arab Emirates, India, and South Korea. Iran's top diplomat says a tentative deal to end the war with the U.S. requires Israel to withdraw from Lebanon. It's a condition that Israel has already rejected and one which could sink the agreement entirely. And a new survey by Interac has found single Canadians are paying more for groceries than those living in shared households. From the Canadian Press, I'm Lisa Laporte.
1: I'm standing with a definite goal for Canada. Hi, this is Chris Cuthbert. When I'm calling a game, even with a gold medal on the line, it's my duty to be impartial. But I have no trouble taking sides for Canada when it means protecting Canadian jobs and supporting Canadian businesses. The right call is to buy Canadian. 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Keep your money in Canada for Canada.
2: Oh, Canada. We've got a lot of musical legends here in the GTA, and one of them is none other than Billy Talent. It's hard to imagine that a band like Billy Talent has been around for more than 20 years. Hailing from Streetsville, Mississauga, Billy Talent is made of members Benjamin Kowelwich, Jonathan Gallant, Aaron Solanowick, and Ian Desa. The band formed originally under the name Pez in high school. It wasn't until an American band of the same name would threaten a lawsuit, which led to the band changing their moniker into the Billy Talent we know and love today. With the name change, Billy Talent would adopt a more aggressive, angsty punk sound that accompanied characteristic vocals from Kowelwich. The band went on to release their first breakout trio of albums, Billy Talent 1, 2, and 3, which developed their sound as well as gaining mainstream success and accolades with memorable singles like Try Honestly, Fallen Leaves, and Rusted from the Rain.

0: Billy Talent continued their discography with Dead Silence in 2012, keeping their streak going. However, their career wouldn't always be smooth sailing. Aaron Sawanowicz, the band's drummer, had been dealing with multiple sclerosis for several years and would have to take a hiatus from the band. This was difficult for the band continuing without Aaron, and would bring in Alexis on Fire drummer Jordan Hastings to complete their 2016 release, Afraid of Heights. This album took the band to their most experimental side yet. Billy Talent over the years has elevated the alt-rock music scene to a new level in Canada, and that in itself can't be forgotten anytime soon. For all those who picked up a guitar, drums, or mic because of this band, we salute you, Billy Talent. Oh, Canada. I'm Javon Anderson celebrating Billy Talent on 96.9 Radio 100.
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I'm Mac Down from Radio Humber's graduating class of 2026, and this is CKHC-FM 96.9 Toronto. 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

0: Now this update from the Canadian Press. Prime Minister Mark Carney says Canada and Ukraine are working more closely on the production of drones together as he announced new sanctions against Russia. Carney met with Ukrainian President Volodymyr Zelensky today at the G7 summit in France. Carney also spoke with U.S. President Donald Trump briefly today. They spoke for a few moments in what looked to be an intense discussion before leaders gathered for a working lunch. University of Toronto's G7 research group head John Curtin says the summit could yield progress on major themes despite tensions with the U.S. over tariffs. Prime Minister Carney also met with Italian Prime Minister Giorgia Meloni at the summit. They say talks between Canada and Italy are underway regarding the purchase of advanced trainer jets. And Iran's top diplomat says the war with the U.S. and Israel won't end unless Israeli forces completely withdraw from Lebanon. From the Canadian Press, I'm Lisa Laporte.
1: I think if you really believe in what you're doing and you think there's a legitimate reason and way that it can reach a lot of people and inspire a lot of people, make sure that when you wake up every morning, that's still what's driving you and that's what you're trying to accomplish every day.
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0: this update from the Canadian Press. Prime Minister Mark Carney says Canada and Ukraine are working more closely on the production of drones together as he announced new sanctions against Russia. Carney met with Ukrainian President Volodymyr Zelensky today at the G7 summit in France. Carney also spoke with U.S. President Donald Trump briefly today. They spoke for a few moments in what looked to be an intense discussion before leaders gathered for a working lunch. University of Toronto's G7 research group head John Curtin says the summit could yield progress on major themes despite tensions with the U.S. over tariffs. Prime Minister Carney also met with Italian Prime Minister Giorgia Meloni at the summit. They say talks between Canada and Italy are underway regarding the purchase of advanced trainer jets. And Iran's top diplomat says the war with the U.S. and Israel won't end unless Israeli forces completely withdraw from Lebanon. From the Canadian Press, I'm Lisa Laporte.
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0: this update from the Canadian Press. Prime Minister Mark Carney says Canada and Ukraine are working more closely on the production of drones together as he announced new sanctions against Russia. Carney met with Ukrainian President Volodymyr Zelensky today at the G7 summit in France. Carney also spoke with U.S. President Donald Trump briefly today. They spoke for a few moments in what looked to be an intense discussion before leaders gathered for a working lunch. University of Toronto's G7 research group head John Curtin says the summit could yield progress on major themes despite tensions with the U.S. over tariffs. Prime Minister Carney also met with Italian Prime Minister Giorgia Meloni at the summit. They say talks between Canada and Italy are underway regarding the purchase of advanced trainer jets. And Iran's top diplomat says the war with the U.S. and Israel won't end unless Israeli forces completely withdraw from Lebanon. From the Canadian Press, I'm Lisa Laporte.
1: Hey, here's some drug-impaired driving laws simplified. If police suspect you're driving impaired by drugs, they have the tools to arrest you. First, a roadside test. And if you fail, further testing at the station, which can lead to your arrest and a criminal conviction for impaired driving. It's not just alcohol, it's drugs too. If you drive high, there will be consequences.
2: Let's keep our roads safe. A message from Met Canada.
3: Sidney Crosby, a.k.a. Sid the Kid, hails from Halifax, Nova Scotia, and is widely regarded as one of hockey's best players of all time. He plays for the Pittsburgh Penguins and has scored 446 goals and over 1,200 points over his career in the NHL. Crosby has also won three Stanley Cups in 2009, 2016, and 2017, as well as two Olympic gold medals for Canada in 2010 and 2014. He's fast, and he thinks faster, and has probably the best backhand shot in the NHL. With a flat blade and a ridiculous forearm strength, he can forehand or five-hole or turn it instantly into a backhand and roof it, which is a hard-to-do mechanic. He was always a promising kid from the start, as he was a straight-A student, and his vice principal from Astral Drive Junior High School described him as an amazing role model who was kind to students in the learning center and to special needs kids. Since Wayne Gretzky quotes are popular, he said of Crosby that he's proven over and over that he's the best player in the game today, and it seems like the more important the game, the more impact he makes on a game. In his personal life, though, Sidney distances himself from social media. He enjoys the simple things, even though his life has been far from it. He's signed endorsement contracts with Adidas, Reebok, Bell, Tim Hortons, and Gatorade. He was also featured in Canada Post's NHL Great Canadian Forward Stamp Collection, and in 2016 won an Emmy for his role in There's No Place Like Home with Sidney Crosby. He's active in the Cole Harbour community and created the Sidney Crosby Foundation in 2009, which provides support to charities that benefit children. In 2015, he launched an inaugural hockey school, and his Little Penguins program provides free equipment and lessons to young people in Pittsburgh, which has helped over 10,000 of them. Oh Canada, I'm Amir Amini, celebrating Sidney Crosby on 96.9 Radio Humber.
4: 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It's George Strombolopoulos. 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I am a Humber grad, and you are listening to 96.9 Radio Humber.

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1: I'm Jamaica from Radio Humber's graduating class of 2026, and this is CKHCFM 96.9 Toronto. 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

0: love this update from the Canadian Press. The Liberal government has tabled its long-awaited drinking water legislation for First Nations. While text of the bill wasn't immediately available, a draft bill previously obtained by the Canadian Press blurs the language from a previous version that affirmed access to clean water as a human right. Moments during a short but intense discussion between Prime Minister Mark Carney and U.S. President Donald Trump were caught on camera today at the G7 summit in France. The hot mic caught the moment during which Carney made a likely reference to Chinese-made electric vehicles. It's not yet known whether the two leaders will have a more official meeting at the summit. Canadian home sales fell 5.1% in May from a year earlier to just over 47,000. But the Canadian Real Estate Association says momentum is building in the market, with activity up 5.5% compared to April. From the Canadian Press, I'm Lisa Laporte.
1: We've all got wishes.
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0: this update from the Canadian Press. The Liberal government has tabled its long-awaited drinking water legislation for First Nations. While text of the bill wasn't immediately available, a draft bill previously obtained by the Canadian Press blurs the language from a previous version that affirmed access to clean water as a human right. Moments during a short but intense discussion between Prime Minister Mark Carney and U.S. President Donald Trump were caught on camera today at the G7 summit in France. The hot mic caught the moment during which Carney made a likely reference to Chinese-made electric vehicles. It's not yet known whether the two leaders will have a more official meeting at the summit. Canadian home sales fell 5.1% in May from a year earlier to just over 47,000. But the Canadian Real Estate Association says momentum is building in the market, with activity up 5.5% compared to April. From the Canadian Press, I'm Lisa Laporte.
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0: this update from the Canadian Press. The Liberal government has tabled its long-awaited drinking water legislation for First Nations. While text of the bill wasn't immediately available, a draft bill previously obtained by the Canadian Press blurs the language from a previous version that affirmed access to clean water as a human right. Moments during a short but intense discussion between Prime Minister Mark Carney and U.S. President Donald Trump were caught on camera today at the G7 summit in France. The hot mic caught the moment during which Carney made a likely reference to Chinese-made electric vehicles. It's not yet known whether the two leaders will have a more official meeting at the summit. Canadian home sales fell 5.1% in May from a year earlier to just over 47,000. But the Canadian Real Estate Association says momentum is building in the market, with activity up 5.5% compared to April. From the Canadian Press, I'm Lisa Laporte.
1: Oh my God, I so love babies. I just love everything about them. I love babysitting. I love when babies sit, sitting babies, sitting with the babies. I love it when babies sit on your lap. But sometimes I think, hey, what if I sat on the baby's lap? Wouldn't that be the cutest thing ever? But wait, maybe I'd hurt them. No, I weigh like as much as a feather. No, even lighter. So, what time should I be at your house?
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3: Famous comedian, actor, musician, ufologist, and now vodka producer, Dan Aykroyd has had a long and illustrious career. Born in our nation's capital, on Canada Day, it doesn't get much more Canadian than that. Aykroyd went to school at Carleton University, where he found his love for performing. While enrolled at Carleton, he performed as part of Sock and Buskin Drama Guild. Aykroyd left Carleton before completing his degree, but he was on to bigger and better things. In 1973, he joined the Second City improvisational troupe that provided him the opportunity to work with personalities like Bill Murray, John Candy, and Gilda Radner. He appeared in the very first season of acclaimed show Saturday Night Live in 1975, where he and best friend John Belushi went on to become the show's very first true comedy duo. Celebrated for their roles as the Blues Brothers on the show, eventually they starred together in a Blues Brothers movie. What Aykroyd might be best known for is the 1984 worldwide blockbuster film Ghostbusters, which he directed, wrote, and starred in. Ghostbusters went on to have a sequel and a reboot, and rumor has it that he will reprise his role in a direct sequel to the original film sometime soon. What many people don't know is that Ghostbusters allowed Aykroyd to explore his interest in the paranormal. Aykroyd has actually seen four UFOs in his life. He is a lifetime member of, and the official Hollywood consultant for, the Mutual UFO Network, or MUFON, and has worked on documentaries and TV shows concerning the paranormal. Aykroyd also blended his passion for the paranormal with his love of vodka by creating Crystal Head Vodka, which is manufactured right here in Canada in Newfoundland and Labrador. He also has a variety of wines produced in Niagara, Ontario. Dan Aykroyd has had a truly interesting career in life and is a Canadian through and through. O Canada, I'm Justin Field, celebrating Dan Aykroyd on 96.9 Radio Humber.
4: Radio Humber broadcasts from within the traditional and treaty lands of the Mississaugas of the Credit, known as Etobicoke, the place of the Alders, in Michisagi language. The region is uniquely situated along the Humber River watershed, which historically provided an integral connection for Anishinaabe, Haudenosaunee, and Wyandot peoples between the Ontario Lakeshore and the Lake Simcoe Georgian Bay regions. Now home to people of numerous nations, Etobicoke continues to provide a vital source of interconnection for all.
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0: this update from the Canadian Press. The Liberal government has tabled its long-awaited drinking water legislation for First Nations. Indigenous Services Minister Mandy Galmasti says the government is reflecting a shared understanding that communities need, should, and will have access to clean water. Prime Minister Mark Carney and U.S. President Donald Trump spoke briefly today at the G7 summit in France. A hot microphone caught the two in an intense discussion during which Carney made a likely reference to Chinese-made electric vehicles. Canada's ambassador to France is calling Ottawa's decision to impose new sanctions against Russia a very positive one. Natalie Drouin says it recognizes progress Ukraine is making in its war against Russia and the need to continue to support the country. And Ghana's attempt to get a midfielder into Canada for the World Cup heads today to federal court. From the Canadian Press, I'm Lisa Laporte.
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2: Yeah. Hey, yo, Stephanie. It's the Prince of Goa.

0: this update from the Canadian Press. The Liberal government has tabled its long-awaited drinking water legislation for First Nations. Indigenous Services Minister Mandy Galmasti says the government is reflecting a shared understanding that communities need, should, and will have access to clean water. Prime Minister Mark Carney and U.S. President Donald Trump spoke briefly today at the G7 summit in France. A hot microphone caught the two in an intense discussion during which Carney made a likely reference to Chinese-made electric vehicles. Canada's ambassador to France is calling Ottawa's decision to impose new sanctions against Russia a very positive one. Natalie Drouin says it recognizes progress Ukraine is making in its war against Russia and the need to continue to support the country. And Ghana's attempt to get a midfielder into Canada for the World Cup heads today to federal court. From the Canadian Press, I'm Lisa Laporte.
1: Embraced by the Humber River and the sounds of the Arboretum, on the traditional and treaty lands of the Mississaugas of the Credit, rooted in history, connected to the future, this is CKHC 96.9 Radio Humber.

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It feels like just a couple of years ago, I was where you are. It was a little bit longer than a couple of years ago, but look at you with the fate of the radio industry in the palms of your hands. Make sure you have a lot of fun with it, okay? 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

0: this update from the Canadian Press. The Liberal government has tabled its long-awaited drinking water legislation for First Nations. Indigenous Services Minister Mandy Galmasti says the government is reflecting a shared understanding that communities need, should, and will have access to clean water. Prime Minister Mark Carney and U.S. President Donald Trump spoke briefly today at the G7 summit in France. A hot microphone caught the two in an intense discussion during which Carney made a likely reference to Chinese-made electric vehicles. Canada's ambassador to France is calling Ottawa's decision to impose new sanctions against Russia a very positive one. Natalie Drouin says it recognizes progress Ukraine is making in its war against Russia and the need to continue to support the country. And Ghana's attempt to get a midfielder into Canada for the World Cup heads today to federal court. From the Canadian Press, I'm Lisa Laporte.
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2: September 2018. 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
3: In every part of Canada, there are age-old, time-honored traditions that have been passed down through the generations. One in particular makes birth in Newfoundland, where the deserving mainlanders convert outsiders into honorary Newfoundlanders. And if you want to become a true Newfoundlander, you must be screeched in. Long before any liquor board was created, West Indie Demerara rum was traded by the West Indies in exchange for saltfish. As the years went on, the rum became a mainstay of the Newfoundlander diet. When the government took control of the traditional liquor business in the early 20th century, the product might have remained permanently nameless, except for the influx of an American serviceman to the island during World War II. Which, as the story has it, one night the serviceman went out drinking with some locals. Eager to try the traditional drink of the province, he took a shot of the unnamed rum. When he was able to breathe again, the American let loose a loud noise that was later described as some sort of horrible screech. Well, the name stuck, and that's the moment where the Newfoundland tradition was born. The screech-in is a ceremony passed down from generation to generation and is still exercised to this day. There are four requirements for the ceremony: a true, natural-born Newfoundlander, a codfish, a sou'wester fishing hat, and a bottle of screech rum. As tradition follows, the outsider must kiss a codfish on the lips and is then handed a shot of screech rum, and before taking it, must repeat the following by holding the glass high: long may your big jib draw, and then proceed to take the shot. Once complete, one is usually presented with a certificate that states that they are an official Newfoundlander and provides proof of the ceremony. For as long as Canadians live, may our honored traditions prosper and remain a part of our heritage. O Canada, I'm Gianluca Malatesta on Radio Humber 96.9.
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I'm Alex Kiefner from Radio Humber's graduating class of 2026, and this is CKHCFM 96.9 Toronto. 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

0: Now this update from the Canadian Press. The Liberal government has tabled its long-awaited clean water legislation. Indigenous Services Minister Mandy Galmasti says Bill C-37 will advance the critical work of addressing long-term drinking water advisories. The national average sale price of a home sold in Canada in May was up 1.5% from a year earlier. The Canadian Real Estate Association says home sales were down 5.1% for the month from a year earlier, while noting market activity was up 5.5% from April in a sign of meaningful upward momentum. Hockey Night in Canada is not returning to the CBC next NHL season. A joint statement by Rogers Sportsnet and the CBC says the public broadcaster will no longer carry NHL broadcasts. From the Canadian Press, I'm Lisa Laporte.
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0: Now this update from the Canadian Press. The Liberal government has tabled its long-awaited clean water legislation. Indigenous Services Minister Mandy Galmasti says Bill C-37 will advance the critical work of addressing long-term drinking water advisories. The national average sale price of a home sold in Canada in May was up 1.5% from a year earlier. The Canadian Real Estate Association says home sales were down 5.1% for the month from a year earlier, while noting market activity was up 5.5% from April in a sign of meaningful upward momentum. Hockey Night in Canada is not returning to the CBC next NHL season. A joint statement by Rogers Sportsnet and the CBC says the public broadcaster will no longer carry NHL broadcasts. From the Canadian Press, I'm Lisa Laporte.
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0: Now, this update from the Canadian Press. The Liberal government has tabled its long-awaited clean water legislation. Indigenous Services Minister Mandy Galmasti says Bill C-37 will advance the critical work of addressing long-term drinking water advisories. The national average sale price of a home sold in Canada in May was up 1.5% from a year earlier. The Canadian Real Estate Association says home sales were down 5.1% for the month from a year earlier, while noting market activity was up 5.5% from April in a sign of meaningful upward momentum. Hockey Night in Canada is not returning to the CBC next NHL season. A joint statement by Rogers Sportsnet and the CBC says the public broadcaster will no longer carry NHL broadcasts. From the Canadian Press, I'm Lisa Laporte.
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3: Niagara Falls. It has multiple stories about it and by far one of the biggest tourist attractions in North America. Created nearly 10,000 years ago by glacier activity and now sees more than 30 million people every year. Being the largest waterfall in North America, the falls sees approximately 3,160 tons of water every second. That would take the average household roughly 7.5 years to use that amount of water. But did you know it's three separate falls? The three straddle between Niagara Falls, Canada and Niagara Falls, New York. As you look at them from the Canadian side left to right, they are the American Falls, the Bridal Veil Falls, and the larger Canadian Horseshoe Falls. These waterfalls originate about the center of the Niagara River, which flows 58 kilometers from Lake Erie downriver to Lake Ontario. The rushing water of the falls creates the largest source of negative ions in the world. These ions make you feel happy and content. Which is why you see so many smiling faces in pictures of the falls. It may also be the reason it's a paradise for honeymooners who visit the falls as well. But you don't have to view the falls from a distance. You can always take the Maid of the Mist, a voyage that gets you up close and personal to the falls. As it is today, Table Rock is perhaps the best place to view the majestic falls. In the past, there was a large piece of rock projecting out over the gorge that looked like a tabletop. Large sections were continually breaking away, and finally, in 1850, the last major piece fell away while a taxi driver was washing his vehicle. Talk about bad luck. And on November 9th, 1965, a switch at the Sir Adam Beck power plant malfunctioned, causing a great blackout that crippled 30 million people in southern Ontario and New York State, including New York City. And did you know fish jump the falls? 90% of the fish that go over Niagara Falls survive. That's all thanks to the foam at the bottom, generated by the crashing water below. A little landing pad from nature. For O Canada, I'm Zachary Davies, celebrating Niagara Falls on 96.9 Radio Humber.
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0: from the Canadian Press. Indigenous Services Minister Mandy Galmasti tabled the Liberal government's bill today to govern clean drinking water in First Nations communities. The new bill, says Ottawa, will further the progressive realization of the human right to safe drinking water for individuals on First Nation lands. A new report released by Canada's Taxpayers Ombudsperson says his office is facing its highest number of complaints in 3 years. François Boileau is pushing for simplified automated tax filing, as his report shows a 27% year-over-year jump in complaints in 2025-26. Shopify shareholders have voted against the creation of a company artificial intelligence policy. And the British military is investigating reports that a Russian warship fired warning shots at a UK-registered yacht in the English Channel. From the Canadian Press, I'm Lisa Laporte. My future,
1: baby. Looking for the future of Canadian pop? 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

Now this update from the Canadian Press. Indigenous Services Minister Mandy Galmasti tabled the Liberal government's bill today to govern clean drinking water in First Nations communities. The new bill, says Ottawa, will further the progressive realization of the human right to safe drinking water for individuals on First Nation lands. A new report released by Canada's Taxpayers Ombudsperson says his office is facing its highest number of complaints in 3 years. François Boileau is pushing for simplified automated tax filing as his report shows a 27% year-over-year jump in complaints in 2025-26. Shopify shareholders have voted against the creation of a company artificial intelligence policy. And the British military is investigating reports that a Russian warship fired warning shots at a UK-registered yacht in the English Channel. From the Canadian Press, I'm Lisa Laporte.

0: This update from the Canadian Press. Indigenous Services Minister Mandy Galmasti tabled the Liberal government's bill today to govern clean drinking water in First Nations communities. The new bill, says Ottawa, will further the progressive realization of the human right to safe drinking water for individuals on First Nation lands. A new report released by Canada's taxpayers ombudsperson says his office is facing its highest number of complaints in 3 years. François Boileau is pushing for simplified automated tax filing, as his report shows a 27% year-over-year jump in complaints in 2025-26. Shopify shareholders have voted against the creation of a company artificial intelligence policy. And the British military is investigating reports that a Russian warship fired warning shots at a UK-registered yacht in the English Channel. From the Canadian Press, I'm Lisa Laporte.
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2: A tornado is approaching. Seek shelter immediately. We are in a state of emergency during this blackout. Please remain calm.
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7: Do you have a cake that says happy belated birthday?
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7: I'm so screwed.
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8: In the Winter Olympics, hockey sticks out as the main event. For one reason or another, Canada is defined as a powerhouse. Prior to 2002, Canada's last gold medal was in 1952. Even when NHL players were allowed to participate in 1992, it took Canada 10 years to reach the top. It is only recently where Canada can really be considered a powerhouse. Remember, in 2006, Canada didn't even get a medal. In 2010, our women's hockey team was unstoppable, going undefeated all the way to the gold, being the first hockey team to win at home. Our men, on the other hand, had a bit of difficulty. In the second game of the preliminary round against Switzerland, we went to an unexpected shootout. Crosby won the game, but it raised the question, how far will the Canadians really go? Our next match was a shot to the heart. The Americans beat us at our own game, which not only caused an extra game in the playoffs, but gave reason to sit our star goaltender Martin Brodeur. With Roberto Luongo now in net, we were able to get all the way to the gold medal game for a rematch against the USA. For most of the game, Canada dominated, but the States were able to battle back and tie it at 2, with 24 seconds left, forcing the game to overtime. And then, history was made. Sid the Kid puts it through the five hole of Ryan Miller and wins the game and the gold. It is debated to be the best hockey moment of all time in comparison with the 1972 Summit Series. Oh Canada, I'm Mike Santinato.
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0: now this update from the Canadian Press. Prime Minister Mark Carney appears to have made a pitch to U.S. President Donald Trump today at the G7 summit in France. They had a brief discussion caught on a hot microphone that appeared to involve Canada's plan to import a limited number of Chinese electric vehicles. A new report by the Federal Taxpayers Ombudsperson calls for simplifying and automating the tax system. Francois Boileau's report shows a 27% year-over-year jump in complaints. Immigration Minister Lena Diab's office has not yet commented on some new Canadian citizens being told to surrender their citizenship certificates. They received their certificates through Canada's Citizenship by Descent law. And Canadian figure skating champion Tessa Virtue set to make her off-ice dance debut this fall. The decorated Olympian trained in ballet and contemporary dance. She'll return to her first love with a performance at one of Canada's largest dancing festivals this October. From the Canadian Press, I'm Jason White.
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0: Now this update from the Canadian press. Prime Minister Mark Carney appears to have made a pitch to U.S. President Donald Trump today at the G7 summit in France. They had a brief discussion caught on a hot microphone that appeared to involve Canada's plan to import a limited number of Chinese electric vehicles. A new report by the Federal Taxpayers Ombudsperson calls for simplifying and automating the tax system. Francois Boileau's report shows a 27% year-over-year jump in complaints. Immigration Minister Lena Diab's office has not yet commented on some new Canadian citizens being told to surrender their citizenship certificates. They received their certificates through Canada's citizenship by descent law. And Canadian figure skating champion Tessa Virtue set to make her off-ice dance debut this fall. The decorated Olympian trained in ballet and contemporary dance. She'll return to her first love with a performance at one of Canada's largest dancing festivals this October. From the Canadian Press, I'm Jason White.
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We may not always know who we are, but one thing is clear. 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

0: detail this update from the Canadian Press. Prime Minister Mark Carney appears to have made a pitch to U.S. President Donald Trump today at the G7 summit in France. They had a brief discussion caught on a hot microphone that appeared to involve Canada's plan to import a limited number of Chinese electric vehicles. A new report by the Federal Taxpayers Ombudsperson calls for simplifying and automating the tax system. Francois Boileau's report shows a 27% year-over-year jump in complaints. Immigration Minister Lena Diab's office has not yet commented on some new Canadian citizens being told to surrender their citizenship certificates. They received their certificates through Canada's citizenship by descent law. And Canadian figure skating champion Tessa Virtue set to make her off-ice dance debut this fall. The decorated Olympian trained in ballet and contemporary dance. She'll return to her first love with a performance at one of Canada's largest dancing festivals this October. From the Canadian Press, I'm Jason White.
1: Brothers, sisters, moms, dads, friends, and neighbors. These are the men and women dedicated to the caretaking of our loved ones after they pass away. They are funeral professionals who often go unnoticed as they go about their daily tasks. In times of tragedy, they are here to help us grieve and begin to heal, regardless if it's a single tragic death or a national catastrophe. They stand ready to walk beside us during our most difficult days, especially now during these challenging times. They comfort us through the darkness when we can't be with our loved ones to say goodbye. They help every single one of us bring closure to the end of life. 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
9: Take one part hip-hop, one part EDM. Mix in a splash of dubstep, a hint of the club scene, and a few hundred years of cultural genocide. Write, rap, record. Perform as necessary or until society begins to listen. For First Nations DJ trio A Tribe Called Red, this is not only a recipe for success, it's a recipe for change. A Tribe Called Red got their start DJing at dances and First Nations events in the Ottawa area. The dance clubs created a different image of First Nations culture. Their sound traveled to some surprising locales, including the United Kingdom, Germany, and Greece. Just in time for American Thanksgiving of 2014, they released a single called Burn Your Village to the Ground. This song serves as a cultural backhand to the history books. It features audio from the Addams Family movie, in which Wednesday Addams rebels against the colonization of First Nations people.
10: 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You will play golf and enjoy hot hors d'oeuvres. My people will have pain and degradation. Your people will have stick shifts. The gods of my tribe have spoken. They have said, do not trust the pilgrims. And for all these reasons, I've decided to scalp you and burn your village to the ground.
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6: Radio Humber broadcasts from within the traditional and treaty lands of the Mississaugas of the Credit. Known as Adobegoke, the place of the alders in Mississaugeag language, the region is uniquely situated along the Humber River watershed, which historically provided an integral connection for the Anishinaabe, Haudenosaunee, and Wyandot peoples between the Ontario Lakeshore and the Lake Simcoe-Georgian Bay regions. Now home to people of numerous nations, Adobegoke continues to provide a vital source of interconnection for all.
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Alessandra Carbonaro from Radio Humber's graduating class of 2026, and this is CKHCFM 96.9 Toronto. 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

0: Now this update from the Canadian Press. Canada-U.S. Trade Minister Dominic Leblanc says trade talks with his American counterpart are not a one-way conversation. He met with U.S. Trade Representative Jameson Greer today at the G7 in France. He says they took stock of Canada's progress on resolving U.S. trade issues, and Greer listened to Canadian concerns. The U.S. could reimpose sanctions on Russian oil shipments after leaders of the G7 summit moved to put the war in Ukraine back as a top priority. The sanctions were eased during the Iran war, which U.S. President Donald Trump says will soon be in the rearview mirror. Police say multiple shootings in Toronto have been linked to gun-for-hire networks that recruit young people. This includes the shooting at the U.S. consulate back in March. And Canadian restaurant franchisor Foodtastic has acquired Kinton Ramen. The Montreal-based company already owns 30 other brands like Pita Pit and Second Cup. It did not reveal what it paid for this latest acquisition. From the Canadian Press, I'm Jason White.
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0: Now this update from the Canadian Press. Canada-U.S. Trade Minister Dominic Leblanc says trade talks with his American counterpart are not a one-way conversation. He met with U.S. Trade Representative Jameson Greer today at the G7 in France. He says they took stock of Canada's progress on resolving U.S. trade issues, and Greer listened to Canadian concerns. The U.S. could reimpose sanctions on Russian oil shipments after leaders of the G7 summit moved to put the war in Ukraine back as a top priority. The sanctions were eased during the Iran war, which U.S. President Donald Trump says will soon be in the rearview mirror. Police say multiple shootings in Toronto have been linked to gun-for-hire networks that recruit young people. This includes the shooting at the U.S. consulate back in March. And Canadian restaurant franchisor Foodtastic has acquired Kintan Ramen. The Montreal-based company already owns 30 other brands like Pita Pit and Second Cup. It did not reveal what it paid for this latest acquisition. From the Canadian Press, I'm Jason White.
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You're not real, you're just a ghost. You're not real, you're just a ghost.

0: Now this update from the Canadian Press. Canada-U.S. Trade Minister Dominic Leblanc says trade talks with his American counterpart are not a one-way conversation. He met with U.S. Trade Representative Jameson Greer today at the G7 in France. He says they took stock of Canada's progress on resolving U.S. trade issues, and Greer listened to Canadian concerns. The U.S. could reimpose sanctions on Russian oil shipments after leaders of the G7 summit moved to put the war in Ukraine back as a top priority. The sanctions were eased during the Iran war, which U.S. President Donald Trump says will soon be in the rearview mirror. Police say multiple shootings in Toronto have been linked to gun-for-hire networks that recruit young people. This includes the shooting at the U.S. consulate back in March. And Canadian restaurant franchisor Foodtastic has acquired Kinton Ramen. The Montreal-based company already owns 30 other brands like Pita Pit and Second Cup. It did not reveal what it paid for this latest acquisition. From the Canadian Press, I'm Jason White.
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2: For 27 years, Matthew Good has been wowing audiences with his brand of alternative rock. A career that brought him 21 Juno nominations and a plethora of solo and group success. The British Columbia native began his journey when he self-taught himself the guitar at the age of 20 and performing at open mic nights before being discovered and began cutting demos. In 1995, the Matthew Good Band was formed, playing folk music, releasing their debut solo album, Last of the Ghetto Astronauts. Their singles, Alabama Motel Room and Symbolic White Walls, caught the attention of not just Vancouver, but all of Canada. The band released 3 more albums, including the number one album, Beautiful Midnight, before breaking up in 2002.

0: Matthew would embark on a solo career that brought a lot of success and trouble. As a solo artist, Matthew has released 9 solo albums. 4 went gold, with Hospital Music hitting number 1. Good dealt with anxiety and bouts of mania that he would attribute to the stress of popularity. But following the separation from his first wife in 2005, things got worse, suffering a nervous breakdown and a bad reaction to Activian. After moving back in with his parents, he had to be rushed to the hospital due to an overdose, and Good willingly committed himself to a psychiatric ward, where he was diagnosed as being bipolar. After the diagnosis, while in recovery, is when Good wrote the album Hospital Music. Good still writes and releases music to this day, and is an activist for mental health. I'm Ever Barilla, celebrating Matthew Good on 96.9 Radio Humber.
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0: Now this update from the Canadian Press. Canada U.S. Trade Minister Dominic LeBlanc says the conversation on electric vehicles was one of a number of issues the Prime Minister and U.S. President Donald Trump discussed today. Prime Minister Mark Carney was caught on a hot mic appearing to pitch Canada's Chinese EV plan to Trump at the G7 summit. MPs are calling on the government to tackle the rise of anti-feminist ideology pushed by online influencers. The House of Commons Women's Committee says boys are being presented with extreme content online glorifying, dominating, and dehumanizing women. A Winnipeg man who experienced psychosis when he killed his parents and attacked a colleague has now had a high-risk label removed. Trevor Farley will continue being detained at a mental health facility, but could gain additional privileges. The Parole Board of Canada has rejected Jacob Hogard's bid for full parole this month. The board says the former Headley frontman requires professional supervision. From the Canadian Press, I'm Jason White.
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0: Now this update from the Canadian Press. Canada-U.S. Trade Minister Dominic LeBlanc says the conversation on electric vehicles was one of a number of issues the Prime Minister and U.S. President Donald Trump discussed today. Prime Minister Mark Carney was caught on a hot mic appearing to pitch Canada's Chinese EV plan to Trump at the G7 summit. MPs are calling on the government to tackle the rise of anti-feminist ideology pushed by online influencers. The House of Commons Women's Committee says boys are being presented with extreme content online glorifying, dominating, and dehumanizing women. A Winnipeg man who experienced psychosis when he killed his parents and attacked a colleague has now had a high-risk label removed. Trevor Farley will continue being detained at a mental health facility, but could gain additional privileges. The Parole Board of Canada has rejected Jacob Hogard's bid for full parole this month. The board says the former Headley frontman requires professional supervision. From the Canadian Press, I'm Jason Wyatt.
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0: Now this update from the Canadian Press. Canada-U.S. Trade Minister Dominic LeBlanc says the conversation on electric vehicles was one of a number of issues the Prime Minister and U.S. President Donald Trump discussed today. Prime Minister Mark Carney was caught on a hot mic appearing to pitch Canada's Chinese EV plan to Trump at the G7 summit. MPs are calling on the government to tackle the rise of anti-feminist ideology pushed by online influencers. The House of Commons Women's Committee says boys are being presented with extreme content online glorifying, dominating, and dehumanizing women. A Winnipeg man who experienced psychosis when he killed his parents and attacked a colleague has now had a high-risk label removed. Trevor Farley will continue being detained at a mental health facility, but could gain additional privileges. The Parole Board of Canada has rejected Jacob Hogard's bid for full parole this month. The board says the former Headley frontman requires professional supervision. From the Canadian Press, I'm Jason White.
1: My biggest mistake was not taking it seriously.
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5: The 80s brought us a lot of things. One of them, hair metal, or glam rock, whichever you prefer. And one of the most notable Canadian glam rock bands is Platinum Blonde. The members? Mark Holmes on vocals, Sergio Galli on guitar, Chris Steffler on drums, and Kenny McLean on bass. Holmes first started playing in the Police tribute band, but when he met Galli and Steffler, they started playing original material at local bars in Toronto. The band tried hard to find success and reached out to a very famous producer at the time, David Tickle, to help create an EP of original songs. After 16 days of recording, they came up with six songs that were sure to be hits. With addition to four more songs, the band had themselves an album entitled Standing in the Dark, released in 1984. It instantly hit radio waves and the album struck gold. Their new wave and electronic rock sounds made Standing in the Dark go triple platinum in Canada. And according to CanadianBands.com, it's one of Canada's best-selling debut albums of all time. With songs such as Not in Love, Doesn't Really Matter, and Standing in the Dark, Platinum Blonde were everywhere and couldn't be missed. With all the success, they jumped on the chance to make another album, Alien Shores, which had a number one song, Crying Over You. But it didn't make much of an impact as Standing in the Dark did. The band went on to make three studio albums in total and a greatest hits collection in 1999. In 2010, the band performed a reunion show in Toronto and were inducted into the Canadian Music and Broadcast Industry Hall of Fame. Oh Canada, I'm Braden Harrington, celebrating Platinum Blonde on Radio Humber 96.9.
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0: From the National Newsroom of the Canadian Press, I'm Jason White. Residents of two neighborhoods in West Kelowna, BC are being rushed out of their homes ahead of a fast-moving wildfire. The blaze near Okanagan Lake is burning out of control. Cloudy weather and rain showers in some areas last month have helped subdue fire behavior so far. But Neil McLaughlin with the BC Wildfire Service says just 1 or 2 weeks of typical summer heat could increase the fire risk, especially with the start of lightning season.
1: I'll emphasize that recent rain showers and a slow start to the fire season with only 4,200 hectares burned this spring are masking the underlying fire behavior potential for this summer.
0: He says BC's current drought patterns are worse compared with those recorded at the same time during historic fire seasons of 2017, 2018, and 2021. Prime Minister Mark Carney appears to have made a pitch to U.S. President Donald Trump at the G7 summit in France. Carney was caught on a hot mic appearing to discuss Canada's plan to import a limited number of Chinese electric vehicles. The G7 summit in France comes as Canada-U.S. trade talks remain tense, with no clear decision imminent about whether CUSMA will be extended. The federal taxpayers watchdog says he'd like to see automatic tax filing offered to more Canadians. Francois Boileau also says Ottawa should look at simplifying the tax code.
2: When I was studying law, the Income Tax Act was about that thick. Now it's twice the size, double. It's completely nuts.
0: Ottawa plans to roll out pre-filled tax returns to 1 million Canadians starting next year. A federal court judge has dismissed Ghana midfielder Thomas Partey's bid to enter Canada for the World Cup. Canada found the soccer player inadmissible as he awaits trial next year in England on rape and sexual assault charges. He's pleaded not guilty to all of them. In the meantime, the 32-year-old remains in the United States with the Ghana team. MPs are calling on the government to tackle the rise of anti-feminist ideology being pushed by online influencers. The House of Commons Women's Committee says boys are being presented with extreme content online that glorifies dominating and dehumanizing women. The committee's requests include more funding for early intervention for young men at risk of radicalization. It's the end of an era for hockey in this country. As Canadian press reporter Lisa Laporte explains, Hockey Night in Canada will not air on the CBC next season.
3: Hockey Night has aired for nearly 75 years on CBC television. A sub-licensing agreement between Rogers Communications and the CBC, which allowed the program to air on the network, expired at the end of the Stanley Cup playoffs.
0: Rogers and the CBC did not extend their partnership for the first year of Rogers' new 12-year, $11 billion broadcast rights deal with the NHL. This is the Canadian Press. In sports, the Toronto Maple Leafs have traded goaltender Joseph Woll and defenseman Simon Benoit to the Philadelphia Flyers. Blue liner Emil Andre, netminder Samuel Ersson, and a third-round pick of the 2026 NHL draft head north in return. New Leafs GM John Chayka says his first move in the new role is just the first step.
4: And certainly this allows us to be in a better spot as we think about, you know, the entire offseason plan.
0: Toronto owns the number one overall pick of the draft in Buffalo. Defending champion Argentina makes its 2026 World Cup debut tonight. Lionel Messi and his squad take on Algeria in the late game in Kansas City. WNBA action has the Toronto Tempo on the road facing the Indiana Fever. And star golfer Rory McIlroy worries events like the Canadian Open could lose their stature on the PGA Tour. Canada's national championship has been relegated to second-class status on the current schedule. It could fall even further. From the Canadian Press, I'm Jason White.
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0: Now this update from the Canadian Press. Residents of two neighborhoods in West Kelowna, BC are being rushed out of their homes ahead of a fast-moving wildfire. The blaze is burning out of control near Okanagan Lake. A federal court judge has dismissed Ghana midfielder Thomas Partey's emergency bid to enter the country for the World Cup. Canada denied him entry as he awaits a rape and sexual assault trial next year in England. He's pleaded not guilty. The Justice Minister hopes all three crime bills introduced today by the Liberal government become law before Parliament rises for the summer. Its bail bill became law yesterday. The House of Commons is currently considering Senate amendments to its hate crime bill. A third bill is still before the Senate. Japanese technology giant SoftBank Group is using OpenAI technology to try to protect against cyber attacks. SoftBank says it'll use AI to find any weaknesses at Japan's top companies behind crucial infrastructure like airports, power systems, and transportation. From the Canadian Press, I'm Jason White.
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0: Now this update from the Canadian Press. Residents of two neighborhoods in West Kelowna, BC are being rushed out of their homes ahead of a fast-moving wildfire. The blaze is burning out of control near Okanagan Lake. A federal court judge has dismissed Ghana midfielder Thomas Partey's emergency bid to enter the country for the World Cup. Canada denied him entry as he awaits a rape and sexual assault trial next year in England. He's pleaded not guilty. The Justice Minister hopes all three crime bills introduced today by the Liberal government become law before Parliament rises for the summer. Its bail bill became law yesterday. The House of Commons is currently considering Senate amendments to its hate crime bill. A third bill is still before the Senate. Japanese technology giant SoftBank Group is using OpenAI technology to try to protect against cyber attacks. SoftBank says it'll use AI to find any weaknesses at Japan's top companies behind crucial infrastructure like airports, power systems, and transportation. From the Canadian Press, I'm Jason White.
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0: Now this update from the Canadian Press. Residents of two neighborhoods in West Kelowna, BC are being rushed out of their homes ahead of a fast-moving wildfire. The blaze is burning out of control near Okanagan Lake. A federal court judge has dismissed Ghana midfielder Thomas Partey's emergency bid to enter the country for the World Cup. Canada denied him entry as he awaits a rape and sexual assault trial next year in England. He's pleaded not guilty. The Justice Minister hopes all three crime bills introduced today by the Liberal government become law before Parliament rises for the summer. Its bail bill became law yesterday. The House of Commons is currently considering Senate amendments to its hate crime bill. A third bill is still before the Senate. Japanese technology giant SoftBank Group is using OpenAI technology to try to protect against cyber attacks. SoftBank says it'll use AI to find any weaknesses at Japan's top companies behind crucial infrastructure like airports, power systems, and transportation. From the Canadian Press, I'm Jason White.
1: Do you have a high fever, runny nose, red watery eyes, a cough, and a rash on your face? It might be measles. It's time to take it seriously. Measles is highly contagious and seems like a common cold at first, but it can lead to your death. One cough is all it takes. Getting vaccinated is the best way to prevent transmission and severe outcomes. If you're unsure of your vaccination status, check with your healthcare provider and get vaccinated. It's the best way to protect those we love.
2: The year was 1979, and the Iranian Revolution was just beginning. The American-backed Shah had fled the country, and Iranian militants had stormed the American embassy, taking 70 Americans hostage. They would only be released if the Shah and his money were returned to the country. There was one piece of good news, though. Six Americans had escaped the militants' hold and asked the Canadian embassy for help. The top immigration official in Iran was John Sheardown, and it was him who the Americans contacted first. His response? Hell yes. You can count on us. Action by the Canadian diplomats was swift and immediate. Four American fugitives hid in Sheardown's house and two hid in Ambassador Ken Taylor's house. They all hoped for a quick end to the ordeal, but as days stretched into weeks, patience was wearing thin. Taylor and the Americans knew there was a real danger involved, and any day now the Iranian authorities would discover their sanctuary. An escape had to be engineered, and Taylor was the man for the job. Tehran's airport was carefully scouted, Canadian passports with forged Iranian visas were designed for the six Americans, and embassy staff quietly returned home. On January 27, 1980, Canada's American guests nervously navigated their way through the airport and onto an early morning flight to Frankfurt, Germany. It was finished. They had been smuggled out of the country in Canada's first covert operation since World War II. The story finally broke back home, and news of this Canadian caper spread across North America. Ken Taylor was suddenly cast into the spotlight as the clever mastermind of the daring plot. The United States praised Canada and Taylor, and pro-Canadian sentiment exploded like it never had before. Merci Canada signs proliferated, letters of gratitude poured into Ottawa, and many American businesses flew the Canadian flag. Taylor and Sheardown, along with their wives and other embassy staff, were awarded the Order of Canada, Canada's highest civilian award. This is a proud Canadian moment and a reminder of all that North Americans have in common. Go Canada, I'm Jimmy Coutu for 96.9 Radio Humber.
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0: from the National Newsroom of the Canadian Press. I'm Jason White. Two West Kelowna, BC neighborhoods are being evacuated because of a fast-moving wildfire. The 8-hectare blaze near Okanagan Lake was only discovered today. The BC Wildfire Service suspects it was caused by human activity. Canada will impose new sanctions against Russia as its war in Ukraine continues. The Prime Minister says the sanctions target Russia's shadow fleet, energy revenues, defense industrial, and disinformation actors. Canada's ambassador to France, Nathalie Drouin, calls the decision very positive.
1: With, you know, recognizing the progress that Ukraine is doing, but also recognizing that we need to continue to support Ukraine in the war they are facing.
0: She also says Canada's ready to contribute in the Middle East, especially in light of a deal between the U.S. and Iran. Toronto police say investigators have linked the U.S. consulate shooting and other shootings to multi-layered gun-for-hire networks. Chief Superintendent Joe Matthews gave an update today about one of the suspects.
2: During the execution of our search warrants on June 11th, we did not find 19-year-old Zara Jabi. He is outstanding and wanted in connection with the shooting at the U.S. consulate.
0: 43-year-old Constable Mark Pinizzotto was killed last week during a raid linked to several shooting investigations. The man accused of murdering Tatiana Stefanski in rural BC more than 2 years ago will now represent himself in court. Vitaly Stefanski pleaded not guilty last month in his ex-wife's killing. MPs are calling on the government to tackle the rise of anti-feminist ideology by funding programs that undercut the, quote, manosphere of online influencers blaming women for men's problems. The House of Commons Women's Committee warns anti-feminist ideologies are becoming increasingly prominent in Canada and around the world. Conservative MP Anna Roberts wants legislation that will help.
3: How do we encourage women to come forward if we don't have the laws that are going to protect them? We need to ensure that they feel safe. The other thing that I think that as a committee that we've discovered is it's also our responsibility to educate the individuals, the males, that they need to respect women.
0: The committee says boys are being presented online with extreme content that glorifies dominating and dehumanizing women and amplifies gender-based violence. The Parole Board of Canada has rejected Jacob Hogard's bid for full parole this month. The 41-year-old former Headley frontman is serving a 5-year prison sentence for sexual assault, causing bodily harm. Canadian restaurant franchisor Foodtastic has acquired the rights to Kinton Ramen. The Montreal-based company already owns 30 other brands, like Pita Pit, Milestones, and Second Cup. It did not reveal what it paid for this latest acquisition. This is the Canadian Press. In sports, the Toronto Maple Leafs have traded goaltender Joseph Woll and depth defenseman Simone Benoit to the Philadelphia Flyers. Toronto gets blue liner Emil Andre, netminder Samuel Ersson, and a third-round pick at next week's NHL draft. New Toronto GM John Chayka says Andre should help a slow and aging defense core.
4: Our staff, you know, felt good about him in our roster, be a smart, competitive player, helps us break the puck out more efficiently, good puck mover that can also help join the rush and support offense.
0: Ersson's a pending restricted free agent, and Chayka says the organization's yet to decide if it'll tender a qualifying offer to maintain the goaltender's rights. The Toronto Tempo are on the road tonight, facing the Indiana Fever. It's the WNBA expansion team's first head-to-head with Fever superstar Caitlin Clark. And defending champion Argentina makes its 2026 World Cup debut tonight against Algeria in Kansas City. From the Canadian Press, I'm Jason White.
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0: update from the Canadian Press. Two West Kelowna, BC neighborhoods are being evacuated because of a fast-moving wildfire near Okanagan Lake. The 8-hectare blaze was only discovered today. The BC Wildfire Service suspects it was caused by human activity. The man accused of murdering Tatiana Stefanski in rural BC more than 2 years ago will now represent himself at trial. Vitaly Stefanski pleaded not guilty last month in the killing of his ex-wife. Canada's Justice Minister says he'll take the summer to review the work of a committee tasked with determining if Canada's ready to allow people with mental illness access to medically assisted dying. The committee set to report to Parliament tomorrow. And former NHL hockey player Kyle Calder has died at the age of 47. The Manville, Alberta native played 608 regular season and playoff games. He also coached the Los Angeles Junior Kings. The team says Calder died after a brief illness. From the Canadian Press, I'm Jason White.
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0: Now this update from the Canadian Press. Two West Kelowna, BC neighborhoods are being evacuated because of a fast-moving wildfire near Okanagan Lake. The 8-hectare blaze was only discovered today. The BC Wildfire Service suspects it was caused by human activity. The man accused of murdering Tatiana Stefanski in rural BC more than 2 years ago will now represent himself at trial. Vitaly Stefanski pleaded not guilty last month in the killing of his ex-wife. Canada's Justice Minister says he'll take the summer to review the work of a committee tasked with determining if Canada's ready to allow people with mental illness access to medically assisted dying. The committee set to report to Parliament tomorrow. And former NHL hockey player Kyle Calder has died at the age of 47. The Manville, Alberta native played 608 regular season and playoff games. He also coached the Los Angeles Junior Kings. The team says Calder died after a brief illness. From the Canadian Press, I'm Jason White.
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0: Now this update from the Canadian Press. Two West Kelowna, BC neighborhoods are being evacuated because of a fast-moving wildfire near Okanagan Lake. The 8-hectare blaze was only discovered today. The BC Wildfire Service suspects it was caused by human activity. The man accused of murdering Tatiana Stefanski in rural BC more than 2 years ago will now represent himself at trial. Vitaly Stefanski pleaded not guilty last month in the killing of his ex-wife. Canada's Justice Minister says he'll take the summer to review the work of a committee tasked with determining if Canada's ready to allow people with mental illness access to medically assisted dying. The committee set to report to Parliament tomorrow. And former NHL hockey player Kyle Calder has died at the age of 47. The Manville, Alberta native played 608 regular season and playoff games. He also coached the Los Angeles Junior Kings. The team says Calder died after a brief illness. From the Canadian Press, I'm Jason White.
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3: Forming in the wake of the breakup of their previous project, Dave Monks, Graham Wright, Josh Hook, and Greg Alsop are Tokyo Police Club.
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3: Performing around Toronto, garnering internet buzz, the group made Tokyo Police Club a full-time venture. Under Paper Bag Records, they released their debut EP, A Lesson in Crime, in the spring of 2006. They spent the following 2 years touring, ending with the release of their first full-length album, Elephant Shell. In 2011, they embarked on the 10 Days, 10 Covers, 10 Years project, cranking out covers from Kelly Clarkson and Queens of the Stone Age. On Record Store Day 2018, the band issued the new single, New Blues, both digitally and limited edition Flexi Disc.
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3: 13 years and 6 albums later, Tokyo Police Club are still rocking, playing such reputable music festivals as Oshaga, Coachella, and Sound of Music. Dave Monks tells, musically, we don't follow any kind of framework. Any direction we do go is a direction that just feels fun. When they're not at the beach, shooting cans with BB guns, or reading comics, you can find these guys jamming venues all across North America.
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And this is CKHC FM 96.9 Toronto. 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

0: from the National Newsroom of the Canadian Press. I'm Jason White. Two West Kelowna, BC neighborhoods are being evacuated because of a fast-moving wildfire. The 8-hectare blaze near Okanagan Lake was only discovered today. The BC Wildfire Service suspects it was caused by human activity. Canada will impose new sanctions against Russia as its war in Ukraine continues. The Prime Minister says the sanctions target Russia's shadow fleet, energy revenues, defense industrial, and disinformation actors. Canada's ambassador to France, Nathalie Drouin, calls the decision very positive.
1: With, you know, recognizing the progress that Ukraine is doing, but also recognizing that we need to continue to support Ukraine in the war they are facing.
0: She also says Canada's ready to contribute in the Middle East, especially in light of a deal between the U.S. and Iran. Toronto police say investigators have linked the U.S. consulate shooting and other shootings to multi-layered gun-for-hire networks. Chief Superintendent Joe Matthews gave an update today about one of the suspects.
2: During the execution of our search warrants on June 11th, we did not find 19-year-old Zara Jabi. He is outstanding and wanted in connection with the shooting at the U.S. consulate.
0: 43-year-old Constable Mark Pinizzotto was killed last week during a raid linked to several shooting investigations. The man accused of murdering Tatiana Stefanski in rural BC more than 2 years ago will now represent himself in court. Vitaly Stefanski pleaded not guilty last month in his ex-wife's killing. MPs are calling on the government to tackle the rise of anti-feminist ideology by funding programs that undercut the, quote, manosphere of online influencers blaming women for men's problems. The House of Commons Women's Committee warns anti-feminist ideologies are becoming increasingly prominent in Canada and around the world. Conservative MP Anna Roberts wants legislation that will help.
3: How do we encourage women?